0: years, like super duper pro. And this month, it's his birthday. He's feeling more reflective. He's proud, but he's not finished. In my opinion, he's just getting started on this run. You got to check it out, man. I'm telling you. Check out this Barrett Media. I don't think it's a... I guess it's an interview, right? Yeah. Learn about Buster. Learn about how he's been deliberately diversifying content. He's been out there shaking your hands, kissing the babies, hanging out, doing podcasts. He's in the parking lot after every single game. I can't say enough about what this guy has done for the community, for us, for Q, for me. He's the reason why I'm even talking to you right now. He's the reason why I'm down at the Subaru Park spinning the games live. This guy sets everybody up for success. And today, tonight's show, dedicated to Bust. Busta, Busta, Busta. Let's go, brother. Oh, so excited for you, man. FM Buster on Instagram. Give him a follow. Of course, NICOOSO Music. Q102 Philly. Another commercial-free hour is on the other side of this. Please, again, check this out. Give my man some flowers. You know what I'm saying? It's so important. It's so important. If I've ever asked you for anything, this is the one thing. Show us some love on the Instagram, Q102 Philly, FM Buster, NICOOSO Music.
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3: 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Every Wednesday, State Street closes to traffic from Jackson Street to Orange Street, so pedestrians can enjoy peaceful evenings of strolling with friends and family, restaurant specials, and outdoor dining, drinking, and sidewalk shopping, all from your favorite local stores and eateries. You still have time to head to Walnut Street Theater to see a new production of the 1969 classic 1776, the musical. The award-winning retelling is all about the story set right here in Philly of John Adams, Benjamin Franklin, and Thomas Jefferson as they fight for independence against a deadlocked Continental Congress. You can see the musical until the end of the month. And finally, in 1751, Benjamin Franklin and Dr. Thomas Bond founded Pennsylvania Hospital to treat Philly's poorest residents free of charge. Their legacy lives on at the nation's oldest hospital, now a brand new museum on the historic campus. There's an array of exhibits, including reconstruction of the hospital's original apothecary, and galleries featuring interactive video and activities highlighting the hospital's place in modern medical history. The museum opens Friday. 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I'm Gandhi, and those are your three things.
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1: Two things for sure, one thing for certain. I think we went hard in the paint yesterday for Cinco de Mayo and Talk Back Tuesday. I have Olivia Rodrigo, Drop Dead, coming up. 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But you got to have the iHeartRadio app. Shout out to our winners from yesterday. They're going to be seeing Olivia Rodrigo live at the Xfinity Mobile Arena later this year. I know.

It might be too soon to tell. Tip-off moments ago, the Sixers look locked in already, though. Joel Embiid on the bench tonight. It's Nico Oso, the night show on Q102. And you know what to do. Check out my Instagram. N-I-C-O-O-S-O music. See if my head is big enough to guard Jalen Brunson. I think I can keep up.

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1: Deanna Spiro with Die on This Hill. It's on Philly's number one hit music station, Q102. Some news coming our way from New York restaurants trying to rebrand their Philly cheesesteak to support the Knicks. Okay. You could try. Chopped cheese, not the same thing. Any other sandwich, that's just a sandwich. So we're back to the Philly cheesesteak. Good job, guys, and best of luck trying to get into the Xfinity Mobile Arena later this week, buddies.

Right way, ladies and gentlemen. In just a few songs, The Night Show with Nico Oso, we're going to debut some information that is not public. We're going to talk about something that you can't find on the internet. It is a party, but not your ordinary party. This one is going to be Golden Hour Sunset Premiere Rooftop Vibes for Memorial Day weekend. You want to go? We'll let you know all the information about it as we break the internet. We break the news to you tonight in just a few songs right here on Q. Fasten that seat.

I know what you're thinking, Philly, Jersey, Delaware. Did we overdo it yesterday? Yeah. Yeah, I think we did. You probably can't possibly talk about another social gathering, another party, but wow, we got to set this up.

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1: Fresh off the Jazz Fest 2026 main stage, Teddy Swims. It's Mr. Know-It-All on Philly's number one hit music station, Q102. He performed with Trombone Shorty. He was dancing like he had happy feet. And he also performed with Earth, Wind, and Fire. Super.

0: Check it out, Philly, Jersey, Delaware. Major move. Announcement coming your way right now on Philly's number one hit music station, Q102. For those that don't know, so it is Nico Oso, and this is The Night Show. Now, what I'm about to tell you has not been announced publicly. If you search for it on the internet right now, you won't find it. That's because tickets go on sale later this week. The first 100 people I'm going to make personally free on my guest list for the event of the late spring, early summer. May 23rd in Old City, where the light was refracted into the nation's independence right here in the city. We're throwing a party. This is not no ordinary party, ladies and gentlemen. I need you to get right for this Saturday night, kind of. It's in the evening. It's golden hour. Right when the sun is setting, we're going to be partying on top of the Hotel Monaco, a.k.a. you know what that is, Stratus Rooftop. Yes, sir. Where the electronic frequencies meet organic instrumentation. This is Prism Day Party. You're going to walk in and walk out feeling rejuvenated, feeling transformed by the music, by the setting. And so we didn't drop this yet. Like I said, you're not going to see it anywhere, but you're hearing about it first because I want you to join us Saturday, May 23rd, 5 to 9 p.m. It's also going to double as a music release party for the album, the all-in Nico Oso original music album. In your phones right now, we play it every weekend here on Q, so you know what to do. Put a face to the name on Instagram, N-I-C-O-O-S-O Music, Q102 Philly. Special guest performance by Ryan Brahms from New York City. I know we're not fans of New York right now, but you'll be a fan of him. Wait till you see him play 8 instruments at once. Oh my goodness. Yeah, sir. Very excited to bring this news to you. My heart is beating out of my chest right now. Let's take a break. We'll come back with some more details, some more information. Do not miss or sleep on this. You're going to be watching the recap from home.
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Some good news to get you through to the weekend. Wednesday night, let's get right with Nico Oso. It's the night show on Q102. And if you are a designer, an innovator, a creator, a mover, a shaker, a small or big business owner, then you should know about this. This is amazing. It's happening right now on Market Street, East Market. The city is allowing some small businesses to pop up for the summer. With all the people coming in for FIFA for the 250th birthday party. I want to give a shout out to some of these pop-ups. Almost Famous, Art Philly, Club Friends, Sadiq's Water Ice, Rarify, and Two Persons Coffee is going to be expanding into some of these buildings here. From the Bach building, now it has a second location on Market Street. A little bit of West Philly with Sadiq's Water Ice now on Market Street. And Art Philly, that's going to be a creative exchange space for artists, storytellers, community members. This is amazing. You got to check this out. The city is doing what they can to lift all of us up. We got to go support. So make sure you pop.

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I'm a two-time, you ain't new, I win. 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Say, I got drive, I don't need a car. 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
1: Double trouble tonight, Sixers, Phillies. Good thing you got two eyes. Hope you got two TVs. It's Nico Oso, The Night Show on Q102 with BTS Swim on Philly's number one hit music station. Not happy to report this, but the Flyers, they lost Noah Cates to some type of crazy injury. He's going to be injured for the rest of the second round series versus the Hurricanes, and if they want to make a comeback, we're going to have to do it without Noah.

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3: Gotta show some love to the kids sitting in the car, maybe coming home from practice. Maybe you were out running some errands with your parents. It's Doja Cat Gorgeous on Philly's number one hit music station, Q102, Nico Oso, and it's the night show. I don't know how the kids are going to feel about this, but I think the parents are going to like it. Starting next year, Philadelphia parents can track school buses with an app that'll show arrival times when their children get on and off. This is coming from NBC 10. Shout out to them. And this new technology. Good luck trying to skip school now.

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2: 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She's with Hans Zimmer. It's Click Clack Symphony on Philly's number one hit music station, Q102. Of course, we got the tunes covered. I'm bringing you new heat for the streets, and I hope you're not on your phone. Even if you're stopped at a red light or, you know, pulled over, they can still give you a $50 fine. Starting June 6th, police officers, they're going to be looking for this, so don't do it.

She'll be all right. No riding shining arm at night. She will save herself this time. And in fact, tonight, she did confirm. The cold never lasts, my darling. It just teaches the heart how to burn.

1 hour left of the night show. It's Nico Oso on Q102 with kind of an unusual story, especially if you live in South Philly. This, you might be dealing with this, and I'm glad I'm not. Something you got to know about Nico Oso. Number one fun fact is my biggest fear. My fear is has to do with bumblebees. I know, wasps that look like they can bench 450. But the hairy bumblebees, apparently they don't bite. I beg to differ because they look like they're about to jump me every time I go outside. Anyway, back to South Philly. Apparently there's a colony of honeybees living inside a sewer. What is this? It? What kind of horror movie is this? Neighbors on Lambert Street say the bees have been terrorizing them. See, I told you they do this. And anytime you park in one of the spots near them, they swarm your car. I have an idea. Don't go.

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2: 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It's Nico Oso, and I just got sad because I read the title American Girls that made me think of American Airlines, and that made me think of Spirit Airlines. It hasn't been too long since they've been gone, and I just have one question. What are they going to do with the big yellow buses in the sky? I better not see a Spirit plane with some wheels on it, tricked out with a loud sound system. If I see that in the city, I might get on it.

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1: One Republic with Need Your Love. 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Nico Oso, you got to know the difference between a want and a need. You know, like you might need someone's love, but you want some money. And that's what we got. That's the true need, is to line the pockets, baby. Some extra dough, we'll let you know. 9:10 to 5:10 is Q102. 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
1: I've had this next one on repeat for a while. Something about Olivia Rodrigo. She just knows the right words to say, how to sing it. 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Later this July, that album coming in hot.

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2: Oh yeah, this hour we get to lock in on everything when it comes to the best of a new music discovery, like you just heard on everything. I'm at La Crystal Rosas. We're at new hit list. Interesting, the hairstyles was not at the Met Gala. We're still talking about it. Joey Kravitz was not wearing that ring. She wanted to keep it just about the fashion and the look. Harry Styles, American Girls.

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1: Ayo, it's the new hit list. 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I want the tickets. New Olivia Rodrigo, Drop Dead.

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1: 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I'm Crystal Rosas. Prayers up for Teddy Swims. He's going through it. An interview talked about how he's going through somewhat of a heartbreak situation right now with his baby mother. That could be so tough. So hoping they can rekindle whatever they had going on. Here's Mr. Know-It-All.

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1: 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Here's that.

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0: 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It's the V Bros. Mikey V, my big bro Frankie V, and our bestie Gianna.
1: You'll never believe what this baby's first

She'll be alright. 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And in fact, tonight, she did confirm. 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It just teaches the heart how to

0: 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What up? It's the V Bros. Mikey V alongside my big bro, Frankie V and Gianna. Hey, Samantha, are you a mom? Do you have any kids?
1: Hey, yeah, I have two kids.
0: Nice. Two kids. What were their first words that they ever said?
1: Wawa.
0: Like, wah. Wow. Okay. Not mama or dada. Wawa.
2: Okay,
3: does that count as
2: the first word?
0: Yeah, no, it does. But it's funny, but it's not what I'm looking at right here on Instagram. Have you seen this? It's been shared millions of times right now. There's a baby, 7 months old. Mm-hmm. And the first words of the baby was...
4: Bad Bunny!
5: What? Did you say Bad Bunny?
0: This baby at 7 months old didn't say mama, papa, or wawa, said...
4: Bad Bunny!
0: Bad Bunny, a seven-month-old baby after the Super Bowl. Mom and dad were talking so much about the Super Bowl and Bad Bunny, and that's all she's been hearing is Bad Bunny, so...
4: Bad Bunny!
0: At 7 months old, was the first words
6: that
0: they said.
6: Jonathan's very skeptical.
3: I wouldn't count it. He said...
0: Play it again.
3: He didn't enunciate.
4: Bad Bunny!
3: Yeah, first
1: word. Maybe I should do that for my third kid.
0: Yeah. You're worried about how he said Bad Bunny. Poor Nicole on the phone. First kid said, wow, wow.
3: Yeah. Both don't count, in my opinion.
4: Bad Bunny!
7: Oh, man.

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1: We always love to spread positive vibes with you every night.
0: Laura, why are you smiling?
2: My little cousin turns 10 today, double digits, and she's the cutest thing ever.
0: What are you guys doing to celebrate?
3: Yeah.
2: I think we're having Chinese food tonight.
1: And perfect.
2: These little girls with their terminology, she's like, I'm getting a baddie bag for my birthday. I'm like, what is a baddie bag?
1: My sister says stuff like that.
2: She's like, it's a really cute purse. And it's pink. And I'm like, ooh, baddie.
3: So bad means good is what you're saying.
1: There yeah, you baddie. Go. Baddie bag.
3: Yeah. If I got a goodie bag, is that bad?
0: A baddie bag and General Gal's chicken.
1: I love it.
0: You guys enjoy celebrating. Thank you for spreading positive vibes with the V-Bros.
2: Thank you.

0: 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It's the V Bros, Mikey V, and my big bro, Frankie V, and Gianna.
1: One of the biggest movies of the whole year, The Devil Wears Prada 2, came out tonight. Ooh. I got to see it last night, though. I'll break down my review for you next.

0: Gianna.
1: So last night I got to get a sneak peek of The Devil Wears Prada 2, and I'm giving it a solid 8 out of 10.
0: That's a lower score than you gave the Michael Jackson movie, by the way. You gave it 8 out of 8.
1: Oh, yeah.
0: Let me give it 8.8.
1: I gave it, yep, that's
0: wow,
1: right.
0: Okay.
1: You're right.
0: Good to know.
1: A little lower. Gianna. Just a little lower. It was still perfection, though. I'm being picky here. But the first thing I noticed was Anne Hathaway, Meryl Streep, Emily Blunt, and Stanley Tucci have not aged in 20
2: not
1: years.
2: Not at all.
1: Not one bit. I'm like, I don't know if they're getting work done. I don't know what Kool-Aid they're drinking. I need to do whatever they're doing because they all actually look younger than they did in the first Devil Wears Prada movie. This is also the type of movie that you need to watch the first Devil Wears Prada to kind of refresh your memory because there's so many little like hints and little Easter eggs that refer to the first movie that I had even forgot about. And last night we watched The Devil Wears Prada 1 and then The Devil Wears Prada 2 back to back. I did a little double feature.
2: Remind me, Devil Wears Prada 1 came out 20 years ago?
1: 20 years ago.
0: Yeah.
1: Oh,
0: wow.
1: Sickening.
0: That's
1: absolutely
0: wild.
1: Sickening. Yeah. And that leads into my next point. In The Devil Wears Prada 2, I loved how politically incorrect Meryl Streep's character was, Miranda Priestley. She's like, it's taking place in present day, but she's stuck kind of in the past. And the things she says, they're like, oh, you can't say that in 2026. Miranda.
0: Well, I'm saying it.
1: Yeah, and she says it anyway. It's so funny. Then, this is not a spoiler. We knew this was happening, but Lady Gaga has a little part in the movie as herself.
0: Okay, I knew she's on the soundtrack, but I don't think I realized that she's in the movie
1: she's
0: as well.
1: She's literally in the movie and performs one out of the three songs that she has featured on the Devil Wears Prada 2 soundtrack.
0: Cool.
1: It was absolutely iconic because she has like some beef with Meryl Streep's character, so they go back and forth, which is so funny to see them going back and forth. But all in all, it was a perfect ode to the first movie that, again, came out 20 whole years ago. And then my
2: friend's question.
1: Yeah.
2: Did you get one of those popcorn buckets? That's what everybody's talking about. Is the popcorn bucket in the shape of a Prada bag? No.
0: What the heck?
1: No, I'm good. No. I'm not a popcorn bucket girly, but some of the theaters, I said this last week, only got a few.
2: Yeah.
1: So it's going to be like the Hunger Games this weekend to get one of the popcorn buckets.
0: A lot of movies to watch this weekend. A little reminder. Johnny Gay, the Michael Jackson movie, an 8.8. Devil Wears Prada. An 8 flat.
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1: Q102, it up as a V Bros. My name's Mikey V. Got my big bro Frankie V with me and our bestie Gianna.
2: This DM we got says, my man still lives with his ex-fiance.
1: How could that ever work?
2: Yeah.
1: We have her on hold. She's going to join us next inside group chat.

0: Q102, it's the V Bros. Got me, Mikey V, my big bro, Frankie V, and Gianna.
1: So the DM we got says, I'm in a new relationship, but I still live with my man.
0: I have so many questions. We actually have her on with us right now for group chat. We're going to keep you anonymous. We're here to get your advice, but explain this exact situation.
2: Okay, I've been dating this guy for about 3 months, and I like him. I'm like, I'm kind of starting to think that it could get serious.
0: Yeah. Yeah.
2: But the problem is, I still live with my ex-fiance, and I haven't told him that yet.
0: Your ex-fiance? Wait, how long? Like, that's just so outrageous. How long ago did you guys break up?
2: A bit ago.
0: What'd you say?
3: A bit ago.
0: Can you define a bit ago?
2: It was probably over a year ago.
3: Whoa!
1: And so this new guy of 3 months has no idea that you're living with your ex-fiance. And to make things serious, like he eventually has to know this information, doesn't he?
2: I guess my question is, like, how bad is it that I haven't told him that I still live with him? And is there anything I can say?
0: I'm trying to honestly think in my head what I would think if a girl told me I still live with my ex-fiance.
1: You gotta have a good reason as to why you are, right?
0: Yeah, you have no kids together, right?
2: No.
3: Wait, is it a one-bedroom or a two-bedroom?
0: I hope a two-bedroom.
2: Two-bedroom.
3: Okay, that makes a little better. Yeah, that's better.
0: I'm curious if anybody's ever experienced this via dating. We'll get some advice right now. My first thought is it's time to move out.
3: Yeah, leave. Yeah.
0: You're better off living with your parents at this point, but we'll have some people call in and get you some advice. Keep listening or actually stay on hold, okay?
2: Okay.
0: All right. DM us your thoughts on Instagram right now to get our advice. At VBros on air, right on Instagram. We'll talk more next inside group chat. When Q102

0: 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It's the V Bros, Mikey V, my big bro Frankie V, and our bestie Gianna.
1: So we're inside group chats, and Anonymous told us that she's been dating a guy for 3 months.
2: Yeah.
1: She still lives with her ex-fiancé, and she's yet to tell her new boyfriend.
0: Oh, boy. So we have to get her advice. Mm-hmm. Nicole, what are your thoughts?
3: I think she waited a little too long, and she's dug herself a hole. She has to either be brutally honest, or if I were her, I would just ghost him. I would ghost him. I wouldn't even give myself a chance to be embarrassed.
0: So you're saying your advice is to give up on the guy of your dreams.
4: What?
0: You know what? Say goodbye.
3: Yep.
4: So simple. That's it. Just stay living with your ex-fiance for the rest of your life.
0: I want to clarify. Your advice is to stay living with the ex-fiance and stop talking to the new guy.
3: Oh, no, you got to get out of both situations and just start a new life.
4: Move out of the country.
0: You're saying this relationship can't be the one, but ghost that guy and then move out of the ex-fiance's place.
3: Yep, that's exactly what I'm saying.
4: Okay.
0: There we go. That's good advice, actually. Yeah. I was a little confused at first, but

0: Q102, Philly's number one hit music station. What up? It's the V-Bros. Mikey V alongside my big bro, Frankie V and Gianna.
1: We're getting advice for Anonymous inside group chat tonight because her man still lives with his ex-fiance.
0: Crazy story. We'll explain it and get her advice next inside group chat. Whoa.

0: Philly's number one hit music station, Q102, is the V Bros, Mikey V, with my big bro, Frankie V, and our bestie, Gianna.
1: Love the calls you're getting on this. Group chats, basically anonymous. Let us know. She says that she's been dating a guy for 3 months. Uh-huh. She still lives with her ex-fiance, and she seems to have forgotten to tell her new boyfriend that

0: keeping it, not only keeping from the guy, but the fact that it's still happening, you gotta move out.
1: And I also, 100%. I also think, I don't care what it is, if you live with your ex-fiance,
2: yeah,
1: there's bad things happening.
3: Yeah, they're doing things.
1: Yeah, they're doing things.
3: They have to be.
1: And it's not just having dinner or breakfast together.
3: Right, right.
2: But rent is expensive. It's not so easy just to find a place.
1: You're better off living back with your parents.
3: Yep. Literally. Until you find somewhere new.
1: Thank you so much for joining group chat. You're awesome.
0: No problem. Thank you, guys.
1: For sure. And you can always join the conversation. What are you feeling about this? Hit us up on Instagram anytime at VBrosOnAir.
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1: Wake up in the morning feeling like P. Diddy. 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
2: Let's
1: before
2: go.
1: I leave, brush my teeth with a bottle of Jack. 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

She'll be alright. 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She will save herself this time. And in fact tonight, she did confirm. The cold never lasts, my darling. 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

0: Q102 is the V Bros, Mikey V, my big bro Frankie V, and our bestie Gianna. So, Chris, I have to admit something, okay?
1: Okay, what's it?
0: And I actually felt bad. Gianna, I do apologize. Gianna said, I am so hungry right now, I might die.
2: Yeah, I did just say that, Frankie.
0: You did. And then you said you would, if it actually happened in studio, and this is like a very serious conversation now, I do apologize. You said you would want a casket. That's what did you say?
2: Bedazzled. And bedazzled, I know it sounds crazy and morbid, yeah. But God forbid something happened to me. That is like a wish of mine. I would love a bedazzled. Casket.
0: Mm-hmm. No, and here's the thing. I know on the phone right now, you're very dying to hear where I'm going with this conversation.
2: Yeah.
0: Right?
1: Yeah, I'm intrigued.
0: Okay, so after you said that, I saw that this is going viral right now, but a Brazilian funeral company has actually created Super Mario coffins that people want. So you could actually, you know, pass away and they'll bury you in a Mario, a Luigi. They have all of these if you want. I haven't seen a bedazzled one yet, but you can Google it right now. It's a Brazilian company called Big Noto, and they created a line of coffins built
3: Gianna
0: out like
3: passes away, requesting a bedazzled coffin.
2: Casket, and you bury me in Mario?
3: She will come back from the dead.
2: I would legit rise and haunt all of you for the rest of my days. To be fair, I am a Mario fan. I grew up playing Mario on my Nintendo for years, but I want a bedazzled casket. This is, like, insane.
0: At least we have a good backup for you, G.
2: Oh, my God. This looks crazy.
0: Somebody feed Gianna so she doesn't die.
2: Oh, yeah, my God.
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0: Q102 it up as a V Bros. My name's Mikey V. Got my big bro Frankie V with me and our bestie Gianna.
1: So Becca, give me one word that sums up 2026 so far.
2: Honestly, I agree with that.
0: I love that.
1: That's actually funny. That's a good answer. That's a great answer. It's not the exact word or sound we're looking for, but you're on the right track. Mikey, Gianna, one word or apparently sound to describe 2026 so far.
2: Fast.
3: I was going to say that.
2: Yeah, like everything's on a time warp. It's so weird.
0: We joke that me and Gianna have the same brain often.
1: That's funny.
2: Proof is in the pudding.
0: Yeah.
1: Tomorrow is May 1st. It is not fast as a word we're looking for. The I was a lot closer. The number one response people say is stressful, followed by
0: crazy.
2: Expensive.
1: Challenging. And finally, there is some positivity. People say they are hopeful. They are hopeful when it comes to 2026.
0: Oh, wait, Becca, remind me your word again.
2: Perfect.
0: I think that sums it all up.
2: That's it.

0: 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Got me, Mikey V, my big bro, Frankie V, and Gianna.
1: We always love to test our music knowledge and yours.
0: In a game we call 1 Second Wonder. Now, we love this game because wherever you are, you can play along as well. So we all play together next. Something.

0: 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It's the V Bros, Mikey V, my big bro Frankie V, and our bestie Gianna.
1: It is time for 1 Second Wonder.
2: So before we get into this, I'll play along at home and in your cars. You want easy songs or hard songs? I got a good mix in front of me right now. Some are old school, some are new school. Like, what would you like when it comes to these songs?
0: Wow, we have choices today.
2: Yeah, give me your choices.
0: Surprise us.
1: Yeah.
2: Surprise. Okay. See, that's all you had to say, Mikey. Perfect surprise songs. Let's see how you do on these ones. Mikey B, let's start with you. Your first song in 1 Second Wonder, I play 1 second of a song. I stop that song and I wonder if you can tell me the artist and the title.
0: Back That Ass Up, Juvenile.
2: Wow. It's actually the edited version thing, you know.
0: So. Well, whoops.
2: Over to Gianna. 1 Second Wonder, your first song is by an artist that I believe we all like on our show. 1 Second Wonder.
1: Jack Harlow. What's the actual name of the song?
0: Let me steal it.
1: First Class. No. Yeah. Is it? Yeah. I almost said Glamorous, Fergie, obviously.
0: That is kind of tough because Glamorous is such a big song.
1: Mm-hmm.
0: Samples it.
2: Go to a throwback. Want a throwback song, Mikey?
0: Yeah, let's do it. Let's do it.
2: Classic throwback.
0: I mean, he's gave me Juvenile, so.
2: That's a good point. Do you want like a classic one in the juvenile realm? Do you want like a, you know, less classic throwback?
0: Let's go classic, you know?
2: All the way back. Here we go. Mikey V. Artist and title of this song, 1 Second Wonder.
0: If I rule the world. Imagine that.
2: Yep.
0: Wow. Rule the world. Imagine that. Why can't I? You're going to say it, I'm going to lose my mind now. I can literally sing it, but I can't say the name of the song. I don't know.
2: I don't think there's any chance that Gianna knows this
0: rule
2: one.
0: The world.
1: I know the song. That. I could not tell you the artist's name title. It's a girl group?
2: No. That is a girl. I believe that is Lauryn Hill on the hook.
0: It's
2: from the Fugees.
0: It's Lauryn Hill. Rule the world. Imagine. I don't know. I know the song. But... Imagine that.
2: That would be Nas, the legendary Nas.
0: Nas, okay. Right.
2: Gianna wasn't alive then, so I'm going to give you one when you were alive.
0: What was the name of the song? Is it called
2: If I
0: Rule the World?
2: You got the, If I Rule the World. You got to have that phone. Yeah, okay. Gianna, need you to tell me the artist and title of this song right here.
1: Kesha. Don't stop making it. What's the name of the song?
0: TikTok.
1: I was getting there.
2: Wow. One more, Mikey.
0: What?
1: Bonus.
0: I've gotten Juvenile Nas so far, so what a day we've had.
2: I ask you again, do you want a throwback song or do you want a new song?
1: Throwback again.
0: Okay.
1: Just to stay on brand here.
0: Another song before we were born, please.
2: We were all born at this point in time.
0: So sick of love songs. Neo, so sick.
1: So sick of love songs.
0: So tired of Doesn't Neo has like 5 wives, doesn't he, or something
2: like
0: that?
2: He's got 5. You know what's funny? He's going on tour with Akon, and people are wondering, does he bring all the wives on tour with him?
3: Started OnlyFans page, so I'm kind of thinking about it.
4: So your husband knows all about it?
5: Oh, yes.
3: He does, and he was like, stop spending my money, spend someone else's money.
1: Yes!
4: Well, I love this text that came by. It said, we are one bill away from my husband making me sell my photos on OnlyFans. Wake
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0: 102, Philly's number one hit music station. What up? It's the V-Bros. Mikey V alongside my big bro, Frankie V and Gianna.
1: How did this employee rob Chick-fil-A for over 80 grand?
0: Not gonna lie, kind of a creative plan,
1: yeah.
0: We'll talk about that next.

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1: Denise, did you hear about the Chick-fil-A employee that got busted for stealing?
2: I did not.
1: Oh, you guys see the story that's going viral? He stole $80,000.
0: Oh, wait, what?
2: Oh, my God.
1: And it's a mac and cheese scheme. This is what they're calling it, all right?
2: What?
1: So what did he do? Yeah, so he was working at the restaurant, of course, and he had already been fired. So he snuck back into the restaurant multiple times and rang up fake orders for mac and cheese
2: and then would
1: refund the money to his own credit card. He actually did this 800 times successfully before the scheme unraveled when the store noticed hundreds of suspicious refunds and checked surveillance videos. I'm like, hey, wait, he'd been fired and he's been sneaking behind here. I was eventually arrested and now faces charges, theft, money laundering, evading arrest and all that. But he, for 800 different times, he was able to return uneaten mac and cheese to his credit card.
2: Oh, my God. Okay.
0: I thought you were going to say he stole a couple of, like, nuggets or something, not 80 grand.
3: Yeah, that's pretty crazy. But I have to almost applaud him. Like, that's kind of iconic.
0: We have these stories all the time. I think what we need to learn from these is quit while you're ahead.
1: That's true.
0: People always get caught because they go overboard.
1: $80,000 or $800 times. Had he just stopped at $799, he would have been just fine.
2: Oh, my God. That's crazy.

0: 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It's the V Bros, Mikey V, with my big bro, Frankie V, and Gianna.
1: Spreading positive vibes with you like we do every night.
0: Nikki, why are you happy? Why are you smiling?
2: Oh my gosh, The Devil Wears Prada is coming out so soon, and I'm so excited to see the sequel. I cannot wait.
0: So it drops today. Did you see who's on the soundtrack that's coming out tomorrow as well?
2: No, who?
0: So we know that Lady Gaga has a song in it. She actually has three songs. Lady Gaga has three songs on it.
3: Yeah.
0: Miley Cyrus has a song. Dua Lipa has a song. Olivia Dean has a song. And it's an all-female soundtrack.
2: Oh, I can't wait.
1: That's like the message of the movie. Spoiler alert. I saw it last night. Female empowerment.
0: You got a sneak peek?
1: I got an advanced preview. It was so good.
2: So jealous. I want to go so bad.
0: We're excited for you to see the movie and just appreciate you riding home and spreading positive vibes with the V-Bros.

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1: If you feel like people are always rude to you,
0: it might be because of this one thing you're doing, and it's so easy to change. The change is starting tomorrow. I'll help you out next.

0: 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It's the V Bros. My name's Mikey V. Got my big bro Frankie V with me and our bestie Gianna.
1: Hey, Angela, do you ever feel like people are just being rude to you? Like, do you ever have one of those days where everybody's just being mean?
2: Yes, especially when I'm driving on the way to work.
1: Then you go and get your coffee and they're yelling at you. Here's why it's happening. Research has figured out why certain days versus others, people are a lot more rude to you. Are you ready for this?
2: I'm ready.
1: It's because of the color of clothing you're wearing. If you wear the color red, apparently women are more likely to get people to be rude to them, be it at the coffee, be it when you're at that red light, be it wherever.

0: was. And he was like, stop spending my money, spend someone else's money.
1: Yes!
2: Yeah. Well, I love this text that came by. It said, we are one bill away from my husband making me sell my photos on OnlyFans.
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0: Some guys have asked me to start an OnlyFans page, so I'm kind of thinking about it.
2: So your husband knows all about it?
8: Oh, yes.
0: He does. And he was like, stop spending my money, spend someone else's money.
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She'll be alright. 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
2: Well. Welcome to the day. Welcome to Waffle House.
6: Hello.
2: Did you know that's that would be my next career?
6: Fighting people?
2: Hello, darling. Come on in here, have a seat. Welcome to Waffle House. How y'all doing? Can I get you some water? Hun?
7: Yes, yeah, here. Thank you so much.
2: All right, look at your menu. What would you like this morning? Scotty B., what would you like for breakfast here at the Waffle House?
8: I would like a chocolate chip waffle, please, okay. And I would like an order of hash browns scattered, capped well.
2: Scattered and what well?
8: Capped.
2: Is that mushrooms?
8: Yes.
2: Okay. Scary, welcome to Waffle House, hun.
9: Oh, yes. I would like a...
2: Don't order too much now. You've had enough.
9: Well, thank you. I want a Toddle House omelet and a side of hash browns, scattered, smothered, and covered.
2: Oh, okay. Scattered, smothered. That's cheese.
9: Yep.
2: And covered. May I put an order in and sit down with you and have it my own?
8: I would like
2: hash browns, smothered, chunked, and peppered with jalapenos.
7: Oh, yeah.
2: What about you, Gandhi? What would you like here at the Waffle House?
10: Oh, I think I want some biscuits and gravy.
2: Oh, biscuits and gravy.
10: Yeah.
2: That's my people's favorite breakfast.
10: And I want those hash browns the same way you got them. Peppered and chunked.
2: Covered in cheese, too?
10: Yes.
2: It's good old American?
10: Yes, please.
2: Danielle, what would you like, honey?
7: Well, I'm going to start with a pecan waffle, please, because that looks delicious.
2: That is pecan waffle.
7: Oh, sorry. Right. And then I'd like the sausage, eggs, and cheese hash brown bowl, please.
2: Oh, got a whole bowl?
7: Uh-huh. Thank you.
2: You're going to fart all day, girl. Mm-hmm. Hey, little boy. You're so cute. What's your name? How old are you?
11: Hi, I'm Nate. How are you doing?
2: Nate, what do you want here at the Waffle House?
11: Oh, I want pork chops and eggs over easy.
2: Okay.
11: I want a side of sausage, side of bacon, but no hash browns. I'm on a diet.
2: Okay. All right. Gotta come back. You must be on that Wegovy. How about you, Sugar? What's your name?
12: Hi, I'm Sam.
2: Sam, what would you like here at the Waffle House?
12: Can I please have the peanut butter chip waffles and the biscuits, but no sausage gravy?
2: Oh.
7: I forgot the biscuits. Can I have a redo?
2: Okay. Do you want her gravy, hunt? Because it comes for free here
7: yes,
2: at the Waffle House.
7: Yes, please. Thank you.
2: Hello, little boy. You look like you're from Jacksonville. That's where my mamaw's from. What would you like here at the Waffle House?
13: I'd like an all-star special if I could please get my eggs extra well done and scrambled and a chocolate chip waffle, please.
2: That sounds so good.
13: Now, and I want my bacon extra crispy.
2: You got it.
9: Oh, can we also add an all-star special for the table?
2: For the table? Okay there, Chubbs. Now, keep in mind, we do have a real here at Waffle House. We have the chairs connected to the floor, so there will be no fighting.
9: Yeah.
2: All right. Breakfast is on the way. Can

0: Thank you, Jonas Brothers.
1: Well, welcome today our friend Shannon in Fayetteville, Arkansas.
0: Hey, Shannon.
1: Is this thing working?
0: Hello, there you are. Oh, there you are. Hi, Shannon. Can you hear me?
2: Yes, I can.
0: You know, I just counted. You have three Waffle Houses in Fayetteville. Did you know that?
2: Yes. They're everywhere. And we have about 80 Dollar Generals.
0: Ooh, oh, wow. My God. Yeah. I love a Dollar General.
3: Dollar General, yeah.
0: That's hot. That's shopping and eating. That's a whole day of shopping and eating with the girls. Hey, so Shannon loves listening to our show on the way to work. Everyone knows to call and interrupt. That people know not to call her and interrupt her time with us.
3: Aww.
0: So Shannon, heaven forbid anyone get in the way between you and us. You know?
2: That's right.
0: I know. I love that.
3: Love that, yeah.
0: Hey, so what are you doing, Shannon? What do you have a fun life? Are you loving your career? Are you loving your family? Or are you hating them all? What's your deal?
2: Oh, absolutely. I work for a big hospital here in Fayetteville, Washington Regional.
0: Right.
2: And I'm the H&P coordinator, and my family's great. I've been married for, it'll be 27 years.
0: Wow.
2: And I have two sons, one's a just turned 26, one that'll turn 22 next month, and I have grandchildren, and I love life.
0: There you
3: go.
0: Nice. I love that. So 27 years married, what's the secret to keep it going 27 years?
2: Don't kill him.
0: Okay, all right.
4: That's a good rule.
3: Good advice, yeah.
0: Keep him out of the mortuary.
2: We had a rough first 10 years. He was in the military and went to Iraq for two tours and Korea for a tour and so.
0: Well, yeah, all's good now. Now it's smooth sailing. I love hearing that. Well, Shannon, meet us at the Waffle House for brunch today. Thanks for listening to us. Hey, what do you have for our friend Shannon? Send her something good.
5: We're going to send her the Elvis Duran in the Morning Show t-shirt.
2: Yes. Can y'all ruin it? Because I already have the sweatshirt.
0: Okay. Yeah. We will ruin it for you, Shannon. And thank you for listening to us. We do appreciate it. We'll see you at the Waffle House.
2: Thank you. Y'all have a great day.
0: You too. It's great talking to you. She's awesome.
5: Yeah.
0: Look at that.
3: God,
0: do you think I can stay married 27 years?
3: Yes.
0: To who? So much happening today. Let's get into the latest news from Gandhi. What's going on?
6: President Trump believes the end could be near when it comes to war with Iran. In his latest comments following reports of a deal on the table, he told reporters from the White House Wednesday that there have been very good talks in the past 24 hours. Iran's foreign ministry spokesman confirmed his government is reviewing a U.S. plan that has been reported to be a one-page memorandum of understanding. It'll set a framework to end the war and start negotiations on Iran's nuclear program. The total number of confirmed hantavirus cases linked to a luxury cruise ship have now risen to 5. Those newly confirmed cases are among people who were medically evacuated from the ship this week to receive treatment in the Netherlands. So far, 3 deaths have been recorded in connection to the suspected outbreak aboard that cruise ship. And finally, pay attention if you have purchased things through the PlayStation Store, because Sony is agreeing to pay almost $8 million to users as part of a settlement of a class action lawsuit involving purchases of digital games through the PlayStation Store. 3 years ago, Sony was accused of monopolizing the market and driving up prices for certain games in its store, with plaintiffs saying that Sony violated antitrust laws. Eligible games include The Last of Us, Call of Duty Classic, and Assassin's Creed Chronicles China. So if you purchased those, go take a look. You might be able to get some money back. And those are your 3 things.
7: It's whack-a-doodle time. It is whack-a-doodle time.
0: My nipples are so hard.
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1: So, isn't it wonderful picking up your phone and texting someone you haven't talked to in such a long time? And not for asking for a favor or whatever. It's just you miss them. Can you think of someone right now, boom, in your mind, you haven't talked to in a long time?
2: Yes.
3: Yeah.
1: And you didn't stop talking because of a problem, whatever. It's just, that happens in life, right?
3: Mm-hmm. Yeah.
1: It's called growing up. Nina from across the river in Hoboken, New Jersey. Hi, Nina.
4: Hi there. How are you?
1: Doing great. You know, we were just talking about losing touch with people that we really, really, really like in our lives. And sometimes it just naturally happens. You just go separate ways. It doesn't mean you don't like each other. But anyway, we heard that you actually lost touch with a good friend during pandemic, and you just reconnected with this old friend. Tell us all about it.
4: Yeah. So when I started my first job out of college, I made friends with another girl who started the same day as me. It was both of our first jobs, and we just, like, hit it off right away. Maybe you could say we trauma bonded a little bit, trying to become adults together. And for a few years, we were just like the best of friends. And when the pandemic hit, we went remote. And probably like 8 or 9 months later, she got a new job. I got a new job. And yeah, there was no fight. Nothing happened. We just lost touch. I almost didn't even realize like how much I really needed her in my life or depended on her until like life started to just get real again as we've become adults and got married, had relationships. And so she got married earlier this year, and I decided to just shoot her a text saying congratulations and how happy I am for her, having seen her younger single days and knowing that she's in a more stable place and all of that. And it just kicked off us like talking again, texting, and over the last 3 or 4 months, we've ended up hanging out almost every single week. We get dinner, couple times a month, we hang out. She's met my husband, I've met hers, and we didn't know each other before. So it's like a whole new, different relationship than what we had, but we kind of just picked back up where we left off, and it's been really beautiful.
2: Aww,
1: I love that. So nice. I love that even though you're still the same people and you can pick up where you left off, you are different people now. So you said it's a different relationship, but it's still a great relationship. That's so
4: cool.
1: Yeah,
4: that foundation now,
1: made you think of her? What was it that sparked that moment that made you reach out? Or where you did reach out?
4: I thought she was getting married, and, you know, we were young and single together. And so I just wanted to let her know how happy I am that she found her person, that she, you know, is in this stage of her life. It kind of pained something in my heart that we weren't at each other's weddings when we were so close for so long. And ultimately, the nice thing is, like, we didn't have to have been at each other's weddings. The relationship we have now still is great. And so it's nothing that I'm, like, sad about, which I thought that I would be. But it's been really wonderful reconnecting, getting to know her in this different way. And we live close to each other, which is the craziest part. It just, life happens.
3: Yeah.
2: Wow.
1: That is great. Has this happened to anyone here?
2: Yeah, it actually happened to me over Thanksgiving break. I mean, I did it. I was really good friends with somebody, and then over the years, we weren't as close anymore. There kind of was a bit of a falling out, but I was with two other friends who were also close to him, and we just thought, hey, let's hit him up and see what he's doing. And we ended up hanging out with him, and it was so fun. We had such a good time, and I'm really glad that we did it. And hopefully, we can all stay cool again.
1: I love that. And imagine how she felt, Nina, when she heard you reaching out to her.
4: She said she wanted to, and she thought about doing it a few times over the years and just didn't. I think maybe sometimes it feels a little bit desperate, but it feels really nice to have that reconnection. It's not desperate. It's that one person is always waiting for it, at least.
1: I love this conversation because I know each and every one of you guys on the show are thinking about that person.
2: I am,
1: right now.
2: 100%.
1: Yeah. Well, Danielle, why don't you do it after we're done with the show? Go make a phone call.
2: You know, but I've tried to find her and I can't find her anymore. Like, she's not even on Facebook. Like,
1: really?
2: No. Yeah. Yeah. So I don't know. I mean, I know she's still around, thank goodness, but yeah. Uh-huh.
1: What about you, Scary?
5: When I was a kid, I was running around the Palm Shore Cabana Club with Jet Ski Brian as kids, and then we lost touch for over 30 years until I saw him in a bar in Hoboken, and I'm like, oh my God, and we recognized each other. This was during the pandemic. And now we've been...
6: You're in a bar during the pandemic.
5: Right before the pandemic.
6: There we go again.
5: And we've been friends. Hold on, Danielle. I mean, I'm trying to tie this up nicely. We've been closer than we ever were as kids. We are today. For 5 years now, running strong. Aww. We're like the closest and bestest of friends. We got back together. It's crazy.
1: It happened for a reason. You know what? I think sometimes that separation for a while, it turns that relationship into a different relationship when you get back with each other. And it's a maturity, maybe. It's a more experience in life. And what you were saying, Nina, you guys are married now. You live whole different lives now, but you still have that commonality where you can be friends.
4: Exactly. And we get to just, like, see our more mature selves together.
1: Did you guys see that quote? I think it's from Eleanor Roosevelt. Many people will walk in and out of your life, but only true friends will leave footprints in your heart. And someone else said, I'm looking at a quote, some people come into your life to teach you something. Some stay forever, and some are there just to pass through. And, you know, you really shouldn't discount the people who are just passing through, because you did learn something from them. They did leave a footprint on your heart.
6: Yeah.
1: And that's life, you know? It's not like you're abandoning these people. That's just the way it is. Yeah, Nate, what's up?
7: I'm having that, what do we call it, AI psychosis, because I can't remember if the conversation that we had or I saw was in this room or on Instagram, but it was somebody giving the analogy of a train, right? And you're on a train, and that is life. Some people are on your train for one stop or two stops, and then they get off. Some people are on the train for the whole ride. Some people get on five stops in, and they're on for two stops. But that's life, right?
6: Some you want to push off the train.
7: Exactly.
1: He's right, right?
2: Right on those tracks.
7: But life, you know, and this is a great conversation, because I know there's several people in my life that I would love to reconnect with, and I think you just have to take that step and say, hey, let's catch up.
2: Do it, Nate.
7: Yeah.
1: And also, there's something beautiful about what else is in that quote I just read. Some people are there just to teach you a little something about you and your life, and then they're meant to leave.
7: Yeah.
1: And that's okay, too. It doesn't mean there's a problem. It's right. Just the way it is. Here, go back to Nina. Let's tell her thank you for this. Nina, look, thank you so much for letting us know about this. This is sparking a conversation with not only us in the room, but everyone listening to our show right now. It's great. Thanks to you.
4: Of course. Thank you so much. Everyone, just send a text. I promise it's worth it.
7: Nina!
1: I love it. Thank you, Nina! All right, we'll talk to you in 7 years. Thanks, Nina. Bye-bye.
8: Food News Thursday, that means I'm doing horoscopes. Danielle, what are you doing with me?
6: Of course. Let's go.
8: All right. If you celebrate a birthday today, you celebrate with Mr. Beast and J Balvin. Taurus, you're used to taking the safe route, but today the better option could have a little risk to it. Your day's a 7.
6: Hey, Gemini, you're not off. 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
1: We're talking to Scotty B about his jumping jack routine.
6: Yeah.
18: God.
1: Yes. All right. So he does, right? He turns his shower on to get the water nice and hot. And while it's warming up, he does jumping jacks.
6: Yes. Naked.
7: I need exercise.
1: Oh. Naked. Naked.
7: Yes.
1: So the question we have is it like... Like, we're all wondering, is it flopping around and slapping your stomach? I mean, yeah. What are you doing?
7: It's cold in the bathroom. So,
1: oh,
7: no.
1: Oh, God. Okay.
6: It doesn't
1: God.
6: Even get to your stomach?
7: Well, I mean, a little bit. Yeah.
6: Sorry, Megan.
7: Yeah.
6: Sorry.
7: What do you mean a little bit?
32: The stomach gets to it first.
1: The part that droops down.
7: Yeah. No,
0: I mean, how many jumping jacks do you do? Is this a morning ritual?
2: I shower at night. So as the water is heating up, I will do jumping jacks until it's hot. So usually about 25 or 30.
0: Okay, just to get the blood flowing, so to speak.
2: Yeah, and then when I come out, I do that slap on my ass, the naked slap. I don't know why. God. I just look in the mirror and as I put the towel on.
0: And you slap your ass. Okay.
2: Yeah. I don't know why. I just do it after
6: every
2: shower. And
6: then can we talk about the other thing he does or no?
2: No, I don't know what to talk about.
0: What else does he do?
4: Don't talk about it.
0: Nah.
4: Don't talk
2: about it. I like to dab. That's
0: Okay, they're right. We shouldn't. Yeah, no. We took a vote, Danielle. We can't talk about it.
6: Anytime I think like I have a lot of issues, I just think of him.
0: Yeah, Scotty B's got issues, man.
2: I make you feel better about yourself.
6: You really do. Yeah. Thank you, Scotty.
5: My sister requested that I not tell her any more things about Scott.
0: You're such a weird guy.
8: All right, let's get into the Danielle report. Danielle.
6: So Billie Eilish gave an interview to Amy Poehler for her Good Hang podcast. I'm not sure if you heard it, but it's really interesting. Billie discussed how she handles her Tourette's syndrome. Now, she was diagnosed at 11, and she talks about suppressing her tics when out in public. She says, I have vocal tics, but luckily for me and for everyone else, they're mostly just noises. I can keep them pretty quiet. But she said, as soon as I leave the room, I have to let them out. Hocus Pocus 3, how exciting. It's officially in early development at Disney. Now, we knew it was coming, but we didn't know when. So Bette Midler, Sarah Jessica Parker, Kathy Najimy, all set to return as the Sanderson sisters. But according to Deadline, the holdup in getting the project off the ground was salary negotiations with the three stars, which apparently have now been resolved. So that is exciting. Kesha said on the Call Her Daddy podcast, I'm now mostly celibate, except for when I'm in Italy. So there you go. That interview was very interesting. So if you get a chance, check it out. What are we watching? Of course, we're continuing with NBA playoffs. We've got the Pistons and the Cavaliers tonight and the Thunder and the Lakers. It's also the streaming premiere of Send Help on Hulu, the series premiere of Legends on Netflix, and the 9th premiere of Jersey Shore Family Vacation at 8 o'clock p.m. Eastern Time on MTV. Coming up next hour, we're going to talk about Offset and Quavo. It looks like they're going to make Migos a thing again. It looks like they might be Instagram official.
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1: So, did you ever have one of those teachers that just connected with you in such a fantastic way that you wanted to reach out and find them later in life to say thank you? I know for a fact, favorite teacher of mine, that you saw something in me that other teachers didn't see. We had a bond. It was awesome.
2: Yeah.
1: And you want to reach out to them years later to say thank you. And you just kind of assume, even though it's been years since you talked to this teacher that you had this bond with, they would remember you and be totally festive with it, and they would roll with it, and they make you feel good about where you are in life. This happened to Gandhi.
2: Yeah.
1: Tell them what happened.
2: Well,
3: oh no.
2: We talk about here all the time that if somebody has opened your eyes like that, reach out to them, give people their flowers while they are still alive. It's important, especially for teachers. You know, they maybe don't hear it often.
3: Yeah.
2: So I was thinking about one of mine, specifically my choir teacher from middle school, who really opened my eyes to a lot of things. And musical theater was one of them. He had us sing a song from Rent, which at that time was apparently very controversial for a lot of the parents. They didn't want us singing something from Rent because, oh my God, this gay musical. But he was like, no, this is a beautiful song. We're going to do it. It was awesome. And I got the bug at that moment when we did that song. I was like, I love musical theater. I made my parents take me to see Rent. From that point on, I just really enjoyed it and appreciated it. And when Danielle, you and I got to be on Broadway,
3: yeah,
2: even though it was like a very short moment, it was one of the best days of my life.
1: Wow.
2: And on that day, I thought about Mr. O'Neill. And I was like, I wonder if this would like mean anything to him or what's going on. But I waited for a while. I finally found him. I sent him a very long message about how he changed my life and he opened my eyes to musical theater and all of these great things have happened in my life. And thank you. It was about this long. I'm showing you guys in the room.
1: Wow.
2: Yeah. As a message.
1: A very long, long message.
2: Right?
1: You really
2: yeah.
1: went back and recalled a lot of stuff that he did for you.
2: Yes, I did. And when he finally read it, he wrote back, thanks, I'm retired now. And that was it.
3: That was it?
1: Wow. Done with you. Off with you. Off you go. Off you go.
2: I almost choked laughing. Wow. I was like, oh my God, I've been led astray by this stupid show to make me reach out to someone
3: gosh.
2: And say thank you.
1: That's
3: I think
1: right.
3: He could have always said at least a little something nice.
1: A little something. We always tell you on this show, reach out to people from your past and say thank you. Maybe you didn't say thank you enough when you were with them.
3: Damn.
1: And you went out of your way for Mr. O'Neill.
2: Damn it, Mr. O'Neill.
1: And thanks, I'm retired. Click.
3: Oh, my goodness.
2: I laughed so hard, and I was like, you know what? I don't even know what I was expecting. Like, maybe that's all. He really felt that. Thank you so much. I'm retired now. Okay, cool. I don't know. But I was like, this dumb show and this dumb advice.
1: I'm sorry. We do give bad advice, I guess. No. You know what? Maybe he touched and moved so many students that he was just tired of answering all of them.
2: Maybe.
1: I don't know.
2: That's very possible.
4: Maybe he just, his memory wasn't as good as it once was, and that he couldn't exactly remember you.
3: Yeah, but he could have
2: no doubt he doesn't remember me.
3: He could have lied and just said, oh, wow, I'm so happy I made an impact. That's all he needed to say.
2: Yeah.
3: Something.
2: Yeah.
1: Or maybe Mr. O'Neill is just a little bitch.
2: I don't know. He was real cool, and I was
3: wow.
2: like, this guy, whatever. I'm sure he's still cool.
1: I don't know. You know, something's kind of fishy here. If I was a teacher and I had you, Gandhi, as my student, I would remember you. You are not forgettable at all.
2: Well, thanks. I get, but maybe Mr. O'Neill wanted to forget.
1: I don't mean that in a good way.
2: I know.
4: Are you still in touch with any of your friends that also had him as a teacher?
2: Yeah.
4: Have them reach out and see if they get the same response.
1: Yes.
4: Oh.
2: No, because if they don't, I'll be even more devastated. That'd be crazy.
3: Oh, my gosh.
1: That's funny.
2: He even posted once, because when I was looking for him, I finally found him. I looked through his page, and he posted, hey, if any of my former students are doing anything that has to do with performance or musical theater, please reach out and let me know. It means a lot to me. So I was like, oh, double banger. This is going to be great.
1: Mm-hmm.
2: Nope. No.
3: Oh, man.
1: I don't know. I can't think of any of my teachers I would want to reach out to. They're probably all dead anyway.
3: Oh,
1: but, No. There is one I would send a note to. But now I'm afraid to. I'm afraid they're like, who? Who are you? Oh, bye. What? Scary.
5: I would like to reach out to Mrs. Barlum, my third grade teacher. I don't even know if she's still alive at this point. But she taught us humor and wit. She came along and she basically was the teacher that would play tricks on the class.
3: Aww.
5: It was okay to be boisterous. She didn't fault me for being loud, talkative, and the one in the class who's always trying to make a joke. And she actually commended us for that. And she helped us develop our personalities rather than the way some kids are introverted, you know? So I would like to send her a note and thank her for that.
3: That's nice.
1: You know what? That's a very good point, and you should. And maybe she'll give you more of a fun response than Gandhi received. But let's think about something you just triggered in me, Scary, in a good trigger way. How close are you now to the kid you were in high school? Mm. Are you still that same person, or have you blossomed, as they say, or changed?
5: I haven't.
1: I haven't either. I'm still the same guy I was in high school. I swear to God I am. What about you, Gandhi, Danielle?
2: I would like to think that I have blossomed a little bit. I think at my core, I'm pretty much the same, but I was an a-hole in high school, I would like to think I'm not as much. Damn it, Duran, I opened the door on that one.
1: Yeah, pretty much.
2: Yeah.
1: What about you, Danielle? Are you the same Danielle you were?
3: I'm definitely the same in a lot of ways, but I'm hoping I'm a little bit more mature, but sometimes I wonder. I don't know. But I'm the same. Like I feel like I'm the same person.
1: Well, then here's one to think about. You probably can't answer it without giving it some serious thought. How are you different than you were in high school? I mean, what good and what bad have you become since high school? You know, I can think of a few things how I'm different as well.
2: What are they?
1: I'm not going to say them out loud.
2: Oh.
1: I mean, let me think them through. But I mean, it's an interesting exercise to see how you act now about certain situations versus how you would have acted then. And what happened to you in life that made you change your look on life?
2: Yeah.
1: You know?
2: Yeah.
1: Just something to think about.
2: I was definitely much more reactive to things than I am now. Now I think about them more. Still reactive, but I'll give it a few days at least before the reaction happens.
1: Right. Anyone else? Can you think of something?
3: I feel like I'm the same as Gandhi. Like, I used to be like, screaming used to be the way to get my point across.
1: Oh, yeah. We knew you then.
3: So, yeah. Well, you knew me at the tail end of it. Oh, yeah.
1: Wow. I'm still that way. I still react.
5: I haven't changed much, but I think I have a little bit more confidence than I did then. And I'm a little more sure of myself. Back then, I was just a high school nerd playing, you know, with the nerd herd in the hallway. We had our own little group of misfits. We were the land of misfit toys, but I think I've come a long way in that regard.
3: Are you still the land of the misfit toys?
5: I'm still. Nobody wants to play with Charlie in the box.
1: Oh, there you go. They're so scary.
3: Scary.
1: All right, giving you some stuff to think about today. I'm done.
0: Elvis Duran in the morning show.
5: Hey, it's Scary Jones, and the results are astonishing so far. 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
1: We were talking on the show not too long ago about icks. You know, the reasons you don't want to date someone. The red flags. Also referred to as an ick.
2: Yeah.
1: And so Nate met this woman out at a bar and they were talking. She whipped out a list of at least 300 icks, which is probably why she's single.
3: Yeah, and some of the icks were just so frivolous. Chasing ping pong balls off of a ping pong table.
1: What?
3: You know, exactly.
1: She didn't want to date guys who chased ping pong balls.
3: Correct.
2: So who's okay, well, so if you're playing ping pong and your ball goes flying, who's supposed to go get it?
3: Exactly.
4: I think you have to let it settle and then calmly walk to the ball and pick it up.
3: I believe that's it.
4: You cannot chase it. Please
3: getting
4: stop.
3: Luggage off of a carousel, that's an ick.
2: Who's supposed to get your luggage?
4: Yeah, that's exactly. A tough one, because if my boyfriend didn't try to get my luggage, I'd be like, you butthole.
2: Right.
3: Yeah, see?
4: Can you make me get it myself? Boo. Oh.
2: These are dumb.
1: Okay, it's icks. So people started texting in about their icks on their lists. I mean, some of these make sense. Colleen, for instance, listening to Q102 in Philly. Hi, Colleen.
5: Hi.
1: Well, listen, we're talking about icks. Do you have a whole list? Do you have it on your notes program on your phone, the notes app, or do you just know them by memory?
5: No, I don't have many, but I do have one pretty intense one.
1: Okay, what is a number one ick for you?
5: My number one ick is when men put on chapstick.
1: Okay.
4: Like the Why? Way they do it or that they're just doing it at all?
5: Just when they do it at all. My husband knows he has to go to the other room too. If you want to put chapstick on.
1: What? Why? No, okay. Why is that an ick for you? Is it like it looks like lipstick or something when they're putting it on? Is it too feminine?
5: I don't know. Maybe. I think too I saw someone do cherry chapstick once and it made me want to throw up. So I think it just scarred me for life.
1: You have this weird cherry chapstick problem.
2: Yeah.
5: Yeah, I do.
1: Yeah, I'm going to make you vomit. Ready for this? My favorite story that Scary's heard a million times over the years. When I was in first grade, the guy who sat next to me, his name was Bill Cox, and I ate his entire cherry chapstick.
5: Oh, no, Elvis, you can't. Now I have the ick.
1: There's just so many funny things in that story. I don't know. Well, look, we love you, Colleen, but you really can't put your finger on why you don't want to see a man put on chapstick. You can't figure it out?
5: No, it just kind of makes my stomach turn.
1: Okay. Wow. All right. We're all allowed that. Thank you, Colleen. Thanks for listening to us.
5: Thank you.
1: Mackenzie, line 19. Big ick. No, we're talking about icks. What's on your list, Mackenzie? Like a big red flag.
6: Okay. So my big ick is grown adults that are identical twins.
1: Really? No.
6: It is like a circus act. You see them as kids all the time, and it's like, oh, cute, adorable. I'm a restaurant manager, and I have not regulars, but they've come in more than once. And it's two grown men, like receding hairlines, and they're identical twins. And when I tell you, they walk in, and we're all like, what is that?
3: Oh, my God.
1: Are you kidding?
2: I can't help that.
1: I mean, it's not like...
6: You don't even see it often. It's like, how do you see so many kid identical twins?
2: Oh,
6: and you
2: God.
6: Rarely see them as adults in the wild.
1: Well, I know. Maybe they just... They don't stay together as friends when they're adults. I don't know. The thing is, you call them a circus act. They're not connected in any way physically, are they? I mean,
6: no, it's just, it was like you couldn't look away. We're like, oh my God, these are grown men. They look exactly alike. I hate it.
1: So you would never, ever date an identical twin man?
6: No, never. I mean, I am married for 8 years.
2: They can't help it.
6: Besides that.
1: Yeah, you've been married 8 years. No identical twins in the future.
6: No, well, no okay. Identical twins.
1: All right.
6: Twins.
1: You know what? If that's her ick, we should not ick her ick. You know what I'm saying?
3: God.
1: All right, Mackenzie.
6: Oh, my
1: thank
6: God.
1: You.
6: This is so funny. My kids are going to be very jealous. We call all the time trying to win tickets. We've been like 98 and 99 more than once.
1: And look, we finally got you on here. Because of identical adult twins, you're now on the show finally.
6: Because of
1: all right, thank you. Thank you, Mackenzie. She's crazy.
2: Wow.
1: They're freaky to her. What's scary?
7: What about guys who chew bubble gum and blow bubbles with it? Should that be part of an ick list? I feel like
1: I would have that on my ick list.
7: Yeah, I think so. I think that gets added to the list.
2: This is popping gum. I mean, ladies, after a while, we're going to have everything on the list and no one's dating anybody because this is ridiculous.
7: But think about a guy who blows bubbles in your face.
4: I'm trying to picture this and I think I would hate it.
1: I'm not single. In your face. I'm not single at all, but I have a whole ick list and he's half of them.
4: Yeah.
1: What were you saying, Danielle?
2: I was like, who in their right mind is blowing bubbles in your face? I mean, come on.
1: Yeah, gum poppers always irritate me. You know, they just pop that gum. Doesn't it be bubble gum?
4: Pop,
1: pop, pop, pop. Hey, Patty, on line 17. This is definitely something that could be on an ick list for me as well. Patty, what is your ick list entry?
8: Hi, how are you, Elvis?
1: We're great, Patty. Thanks for calling in. We appreciate it.
8: So my ick list is a guy who will tell a joke falls flat. And he then repeats the joke because he acts like nobody heard that joke.
4: We all know that person.
1: We do.
8: And I love him, but I am married to one.
4: Oh, no.
1: Who do we know, Gandhi?
4: Well, Polly from The Sopranos used to do it all the time. But in this studio, I think every now and then, Scary Jones does it.
7: I don't.
1: Sometimes.
4: Every now and then.
7: Well, wait a second. If nobody heard it, then
1: oh, no one heard it.
7: There's your point.
8: Nobody heard it.
2: Nobody heard it.
1: We heard the whole joke, and it just wasn't funny.
7: See, but that's me mistaking people for that. If nobody laughed, that's one thing. But if I think you didn't hear it, I'm like, wait a second. This deserves a laugh.
4: But you think we didn't hear it because we didn't laugh?
7: Oh.
8: Right.
1: And your husband does it too.
8: After 20 years of marriage. After 20 years of marriage, he gets the kick under the table, and he just knows, and then he just moves on.
1: You know, and this is something Alex does, too. He will repeat a punchline until someone has to respond. Okay. Was it funny? Anyway, you're great. We love you. Thank you, Patty. Thanks for listening to us.
8: Thanks, Elvis. Have a great day, guys.
1: We sure will. Thanks to you. Now, you actually were having a text conversation with your friends in a group chat, right, Gandhi, about the ick lists?
4: Yes, absolutely.
1: What'd you get back?
4: I just said, hey, give me some of your icks when it comes to men. And woof, I mean, this opened the floodgates. There are the real ones, and then there are the silly ones. Which ones would you prefer?
1: Whatever you want to do.
4: Okay, so this is more of the real ones. Inconsistency, no ambition, no hobbies. Hobbies cannot include drinking and watching sports. Those are not hobbies. Is extremely into high rocks. Yes, absolutely. Mm-hmm. Same thing for sports teams. Too into sports is icky. Doesn't have a relationship with their family. But abusive households do not count. Is rude. That includes not greeting people as you walk into a coffee shop, saying thank you, holding the door. Ew. Doesn't let you talk. Always interrupting. It's okay to interrupt over excitement and say, hey, I cut you off. But just doing it all the time, annoying. Only cares about shallow things. Doesn't support my dreams 100%. If my lifelong dream is to chase butterflies in a field, you best be cheering me on. Dirty apartment. Nobody likes that.
1: Oh, yeah.
4: People who refuse to use condoms or get offended if you ask them to get tested. Yeah, for sure. That's gross. And then there was the more lighthearted side of this, which was people who make Zen their personality. Ill. You guys know what Zen is?
3: Yeah.
4: Okay. Mm-hmm. Yuck. Belching all the time. Guys who game too much. Guys with cats. Guys who read at the bar. I've said this one before.
1: What, guys with cats? What's wrong with cats?
4: They don't like them. I don't know. Gives weird, they say. When whatever they are eating or drinking dyes their tongue. Example, wine or a blue popsicle. Ill.
1: So we can't drink wine?
2: No, you know if a blue candy or whatever is going to dye your tongue, you don't eat it.
7: If I'm having a jolly, if I'm having a raspberry
2: jolly rancher. You don't eat a raspberry jolly
7: rancher. So I'm not allowed to have these things?
2: You eat a green one.
1: A red tongue does not define your personality.
4: It means
1: you have a glass of wine.
2: Yeah, but you know when you have a blue tongue, you walk around going, look at my tongue.
7: I'm not doing that.
4: How long does it take you seriously if you have a red mouth? I have a red mouth with lipstick on. Why do you have one? Red pill, anything from the red pill universe. Anybody who calls themselves a day trader. This one's my favorite. Guys who refuse to dance. I hate it. Like, just because you suck at it, you won't have fun with me. Bye. Also, bad dancers.
7: See?
4: Also, wait. Also, really good dancers.
7: You can't win. You can't have it both ways. You can't win.
1: This is from the same person?
4: These are from, it's from a group chat.
1: All right, so the ick list continues. Text us at 55100. What's on your ick list?
9: And now Gandhi with the news. What's happening right now?
4: All right, in shocking news to no one, Shell is reporting higher than expected first quarter profits, largely thanks to the Iran war that has sent prices up 40%. The oil company posted earnings of just over $6.9 billion. That is well above $6.1 billion analysts had predicted. Other oil companies are expected to land in that same boat. Google now making the controversial decision to add blog and web forums as sources in its AI searches. The company claims it could help users find information to tricky questions, but it also might spit out less reliable information, of course. Google defends the decision by saying many users are looking for advice, not just simple facts. So as we always say, don't just rely on the AI summary. You need to do a bit more research. And finally, Yosemite National Park in California is seeing its biggest crowds in more than a decade, and some people are not happy about that. Critics blame the Trump administration for getting rid of the reservation system to prioritize open and accessible public lands. For the last few years, it helped control the number of visitors to the park at one time. Yosemite was already the most visited national park in California. The LA Times reported last weekend that the wait time to drive through the park entrance was about 1.5 hours. Social media posts also showed a traffic jam of hikers near the summit of Half Dome. And those are your three things.
2: Oh my God.
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1: Here we go with today's phone tap. Dear Elvis, my roommate Brenda and I had to put a deposit down on the apartment we're renting together. Well, we're moving out and we're supposed to get our deposit back, naturally. But unfortunately, we've had a few problems in the apartment. Well, things like our dog pooping on the rugs and someone put a hole in the wall during a party. What? Little stuff like that. We've done everything we can to cover up the problems. I already told Brenda, hey, we're not getting our deposit back. She's, oh, no. We will. She's expecting a call from the landlord. We're counting on that money. We need it. This is going to drive her crazy if we give her a call on the phone tap. This is from Trish. Good phone tap setup. All right, Danielle starts the call to Trish as the landlord, and Trish is expecting her call. Let's see what happens in today's phone tap.
2: Hello.
3: Hi, may I speak to Brenda, please?
2: This is Brenda.
3: Hi, Brenda. This is Madeline from the condo board.
2: Yeah, I'm wondering why we're not getting our... Trish told me that you said we were not getting our deposit back or something?
3: Yeah, because if you read the contract, it says that if there's any damage to the premises, you don't get the money.
2: Like what? What are you talking about?
3: Well, first of all, there's places where obviously your dog's pooped all over the house.
2: No, that's not absolutely not true.
3: You're going to tell me that you didn't let your dogs poop in the house because there are stains.
2: I did not let my dog poop in the house.
3: I don't believe that because there are spots where it's obvious that it's dog poop and you tried to clean it and cover it up.
2: So are you guys running some kind of like deposit scam where you think you can just keep everybody's money? Because there's just absolutely not happening. No,
3: there's dog in the house. It's not my fault.
2: I don't know what to tell you, but you cannot keep that deposit. I'll take you to court. I don't care what it takes. But you cannot keep the money for something that's not there.
3: Second of all, there is damage wherever your bedroom and your headboard were. So I don't know what kind of crazy sex was going on in the house.
2: Oh, my God.
3: But there's like a dent in the wall. And that's going to cost me a lot of money to fix.
2: What are you talking about? What are you talking about? Have you been? This is ridiculous. This is the most ridiculous thing I've ever heard.
3: Okay. The poop stains that you tried to cover up with Febreze or whatever that you sprayed in the corner, it didn't work. We walked in the house and it reeked like poop.
2: I didn't spray anything. There's nothing on the floor. The floor is fine.
3: The floor is not fine. Come see for yourself. You'll smell the poop when you walk in.
2: You know what? You guys have been a pain in my ass since the very first time we moved in.
3: So why didn't you move out right away? Why'd you stay?
2: Because we didn't have to deal with you once we were in there. But now that we're leaving, I mean, I had a feeling that something like this might happen, but I can't, like, that's why we went through the whole place with a fine-tooth comb.
3: Did you see the shower? What you guys did to the shower?
2: What?
3: The drain's all clogged from your friggin' hair.
2: Yeah. I have short hair. That's not even possible.
3: Slob.
2: What? Who are you? You can't talk to people like this.
3: I can definitely talk to people like this. I'm on the condo board. We can talk to people any way we want.
2: Oh, fantastic. That's brilliant. Well, I can't wait to go to the condo board and tell them how you've been talking to me on the phone.
3: How are you going to prove how I've been talking to you on the phone? What, are you taping it? And don't say yes, because that's what everybody says, and we know you're not taping it.
2: But this is not true. So anybody from the condo board could come in and see that that's not true, and
3: have
2: that you're
3: ever,
2: lying and making stuff up to keep $500, and then saying all this crap to me and insulting me on the phone.
3: Have you ever smelled poop before?
2: Are you crazy? Like, what is wrong with you?
3: If you have, then you can walk into the apartment, you open the door, and you go, woo, that's poop.
2: Hello?
3: Why are you hanging up on me? You have a problem?
2: Are you... stalking me now? What the hell is your problem?
3: I'm just calling to get to the bottom of this, and I want to know.
2: Shove it up your Madeline. I'm sorry.
3: When are you coming down for the tour?
2: 9:30.
3: In the morning?
2: Yes, 9:30
3: in the
2: morning.
3: That's not good for me.
2: Is that okay with you?
3: No, that's not good for me. Give me another time.
2: How about noon?
3: No, noon's not good for me.
2: See?
3: Try again.
2: See?
3: Try again.
2: You're just going to try to like make it so that I can't come down there and so that you can...
3: Honey, I'm trying to schedule a tour for
2: you.
3: No, you're
2: not.
3: You're not cooperating.
2: Give me time. You're telling me that nothing's available.
3: How about 12:15?
2: Yes, fine. 12:15.
3: No, that doesn't work for me either.
2: You just said 12:15.
3: I didn't mean to say that. Sorry.
2: Oh, my God. You're telling me all these things aren't true, and now you're just like... being a jerk on the phone, and I don't understand. I don't
3: because
2: know.
3: This is Danielle Monaro from Elvis Duran and the Morning Show. You just got phone tapped. Trish, are you there?
4: Oh my God.
5: Yeah. Hi.
3: Trish decided to call and tell you that you weren't getting your money back.
4: Oh my God. I can't believe that just happened.
5: Trish, I hate you.
0: The Elvis Duran phone tap.
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1: I love these what if questions. I know Gandhi has a couple of them here. Let's start with the first one.
3: Oh,
1: let's all
3: okay.
1: participate, shall we?
7: All okay. right, all right. So I was talking to my friend the other day, and he hit me with two really good would you rathers. Oh. And the first one Would you rather speak every language known to man on the planet or be able to speak to animals?
1: Mm.
7: We all know my answer, so.
1: Yeah. Is it speak and understand every language?
7: Yeah.
1: Oh.
8: Yeah.
1: Duh.
8: Yeah.
1: That's it. I can travel anywhere.
3: Yeah.
1: I could go anywhere.
7: You go humans?
1: Absolutely.
3: Yeah, yeah, I agree. I would go for travel purposes. I'd go anywhere.
1: Yeah.
3: Okay.
1: That'd
3: be awesome.
1: Indonesia,
3: yeah.
8: Gandhi, it's you and me, baby.
7: Yes! Oh, my God. You would go animals, too?
8: Rather than speak every language on Earth, yeah. I would rather speak to animals and have conversations
7: with
8: animals.
7: Hell yeah. Like, what do I care? Google Translate exists. I'll just give it that. It's not like anything's keeping me out of Indonesia right now. But to be able to speak to a blue whale, oh, my God.
1: What would that sound like?
8: Oh, my God. Like all that. The blue whales are answering. I hear them. So I heard Scotty say he would rather speak with animals rather than speak every language.
9: Yeah, my life would be exactly the same as it is now, except I could talk to animals. I don't care about talking to other people.
10: See,
8: people suck.
10: I'm on the other side of that. I want to go traveling around the world, and I want to know when people are talking about me behind my back. So if I'm in the elevator and someone's speaking a different language, I want to know what's being said.
8: Scary, I got bad news for you. They're not talking about you. Sorry. They don't care. They don't care. Are you so narcissistic that you think that everyone's talking about you?
10: No. Well, I mean, that's just part of it. The bigger part would be being able to travel anywhere and communicate fully. Like if I'm sitting at a restaurant in Japan,
8: okay,
10: I want to be able to order in Japanese and I want to be able to see and read the menu properly. Yeah.
9: Just so you know, when you hear the word gordo, they're talking about you.
3: Scott. Plus, I have...
1: Wow.
3: It would be so awesome to go into the nail salon and understand what they're saying, because I know sometimes they're not saying the nicest things.
8: Okay, well, I will say this, Gandhi and Danielle.
3: Yeah.
8: Scary. Yeah. They are talking about you in the nail salon.
3: Yes.
8: Okay.
3: 100%.
7: But here's the thing. Ignorance is
8: bliss.
7: Have
8: you seen your toes?
7: Yeah.
8: Ignorance is bliss. Okay, look, I'm not saying it wouldn't be cool to speak all languages, but if I had to choose one or the other, I would definitely want to talk to animals. What's wrong with that?
1: Okay, nothing. I'll tell you what's wrong with it.
7: Oh, you shut up.
1: Because animals don't have a lot of different thoughts, right?
3: They're hungry. How do you
7: know
3: that?
7: You can't tell me that. I don't know that. You don't know that.
1: They're hungry. They're horny.
3: How do you know? They might think of it.
1: Because there's mating calls. I know about these things.
8: This is someone who's never really had a close connection with a pet. So you don't know what you're talking about.
3: I know that small-minded
1: thought.
3: I know my cats are thinking about other things.
7: I know they are. And also, there's kind of a hack here. We're like, okay, Nate, you want to go to Indonesia? But you can only talk to the animals. You wouldn't say to a bird, hey, man, what did I just say? Help me out here.
10: If you could talk to your pets, you might like them a little less if you had a conversation with them. Yeah. They might have thoughts for you. No. And you're like, you know what? Screw you.
3: Yeah, like, what is this crap you're feeding me? I don't want this.
8: You have to think about how animals are thinking. And you got to put yourself in their place. They don't think the same way we think. They don't think about things like we think. They have a whole different philosophy. They can sense things that we cannot sense. Wouldn't it be great for your cat to go, you better move. That grandfather clock's going to fall right on top of you.
7: Absolutely.
3: Or tell you about the ghosts that's in your house.
7: Yep.
3: Because I know my cats know all about the ghosts.
1: What if your pet thinks you're a butthole? She's like,
7: I would like to know how I could improve its life.
3: I was going to say, at least you know the truth.
7: why am I a butthole, little dog? What did I do? We can work on this. Let's work it out. I don't care about this person in another country.
8: It'd be great
7: I
8: to talk
7: Google
8: to
7: Translate.
3: I think
8: animals.
3: I might change my answer. I'm going with the animals now.
7: Yeah.
3: I'm thinking about this.
8: Good going, Daniel.
3: Yeah, I'm switching. Sorry,
8: animals.
3: Nate.
8: Animals have a whole different view of the universe, and it'd be great to hear what they have to say.
1: Can you imagine going to the zoo and be like, let me out, please?
3: You're just so bad.
7: But guess what? If we could speak to them, I'd be like, cool, tiger. I'm going to open this thing, and we have a mutual agreement that because I can speak to you, you're not going to eat my face off. We're going to go back to wherever you came from.
3: Yeah, okay.
7: You and me.
1: Well.
7: Okay. We're going to India.
8: That's the thing. If you could speak with animals, you would know why they want to eat your face off. And they would explain it in detail. They can't help themselves. We are food. Anyway, so we conquered that one.
7: Yeah.
8: There's another one. There's a second what if that your friend gave you. And I know what it is. No one is allowed to comment on this.
7: Scott, did you hear that?
9: Yeah, I guess.
7: Okay.
8: Think it in your own mind, and we'll leave it at that.
7: Okay.
8: Okay. What is what if number two?
7: Okay. Think of the grossest, nastiest person that you know.
3: Okay.
7: You all have a picture?
1: Oh, yeah.
7: Okay. Mm-hmm. Now think of the hottest person on the planet.
3: Okay.
7: Mm-hmm. Everyone has a picture?
3: Mm-hmm. Mm-hmm.
7: Would you rather have sex with the grossest person you've ever met in your life or the hottest person on the planet, but they've been dead for 5 minutes?
9: I can answer immediately. Wow.
8: No, do not answer. Okay. Do not.
3: Easy. That's easy.
8: Do not answer.
9: Still warm?
8: No. It, do not answer.
9: I didn't answer that question. I'm just asking.
8: Do not answer.
9: I didn't answer.
8: Don't comment on it. Just answer. Don't comment on it.
3: But
8: don't
3: say anything. Scott. You didn't say we couldn't ask questions.
8: No, because in your questions are your answers. It is hilarious, though.
7: That is the one we're not answering.
8: Okay. Or the hottest person on earth, but they've been dead 5 minutes.
7: Yeah.
8: Oh, my God. What kind of friend is this?
9: But you wouldn't be able to with the grossest.
7: He's one of my favorite people. He's

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2: Jefferson University Hospital welcomes new therapy dogs to its team, preparing to support staff and students. Those dogs are trained by Leashes of Valor and will work alongside faculty and nurses. One of the new dogs, Brucey, honors a Vietnam veteran and is currently in training. The dogs will roam the halls, nursing stations, and classrooms on Jefferson's campuses, spreading comfort to those who need it in stressful situations. Pennsylvania has now sued AI chatbot maker Character Technologies, Inc., saying its chatbots illegally hold themselves as doctors and are deceiving the system's users into thinking they're getting medical advice from a licensed professional. The lawsuit asks the statewide Commonwealth Court to order the company behind Character AI to stop its chatbots from engaging in the unlawful practice of medicine and surgery. Governor Shapiro's administration calls it a first-of-its-kind enforcement action by a governor, and it comes amid growing pressure by states on tech companies to rein in exactly how chatbots communicate with children. And finally, drivers who check their phones while their vehicles are stopped at red lights will soon see fines thanks to new legislation known as Paul Miller's Law. Governor Shapiro signed Senate Bill 37, making it illegal to use a handheld cell phone while driving, even when sitting in stopped traffic at a red light or for any other delay. This law is named for Paul Miller Jr., who was killed by a tractor-trailer driver who reached for a cell phone while driving back in 2010. Police will begin to issue $50 citations on June 6th. For more info, get the iHeartRadio app and search Q102. I'm Gandhi, and those are your three things.
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6: Here's something that we study every 5 or 6 years. It's on cycle with our show. It's the concept of renewing wedding licenses.
7: Every few years. It should be mandatory.
6: Just like a driver's license,
7: yes,
6: right?
7: Absolutely. I mean, you know, one, we already know that the divorce rate is really, really high. But I think that people change over time. And, you know, committing to someone when you're 25 versus 35, they're probably totally different things. Do you still want to be in it or should you just be allowed out?
8: Huh?
7: No strings attached.
6: Well, here's the question. What's the advantage of renewing license versus just divorce?
7: Well, I think it's a less messy solution to the divorce. Like if in 10 years you can say, you know what, both of us are not on the same page as far as doing this, we're done.
9: So it's like a contract.
7: Yeah.
9: So it's like a 3-year contract and then, okay, do we want to renew this?
8: But then you have to figure out, I guess, all the other things, like do we split things evenly? Do we like if you have kids?
9: Well,
8: like
9: if you have a contract,
8: you got to figure all that out.
6: So if you don't renew your contract, it's a divorce, basically.
8: Yeah.
9: Yeah.
6: Okay. Unless you're not married anymore because you're expired. You know, I don't know how that's going to change like, the financial separation stuff. But here's a great idea that stems from this. And I like this, Gandhi. Gandhi brought it up to us today. It makes you sit down and have the conversation.
7: Yeah.
6: Right. Mm-hmm. If you're just in a marriage, 10, 20, 30 years, whatever, how many times do you actually feel prompted to sit down and have to discuss if it's working or not?
7: Yeah.
6: This is a case where you both have to sit down and talk about it.
7: Right.
6: We make it sound much easier than it probably is.
7: Sure.
6: You know?
7: I think so. I mean, how many people do we know? We know so many people who are in marriages that they cannot stand.
8: Yeah.
7: And they have all these reasons why they can't just leave that person. And it's really sad. And I'm like, but what if the contract just expired and everything was okay and you could move on about, you know, your life in the way that you want to? That's okay.
8: I think Sheldon would pick me again.
7: See, and then you wouldn't have to worry about it.
8: Yeah, and I always tell him how bored he'd be without me. He just keeps saying, a lot of less drama, that's for sure. You know, that's the answer I get.
6: Yeah, but at the end of the day, I mean, he would probably miss some of that drama because it's highly entertaining.
8: 100%, right? Exactly.
6: Yes, absolutely.
8: But I keep telling him, Elvis, come on.
6: But yeah, okay, let's say you're sitting down with the person you're married to and you have 30 days left. So you have to either, you know, march down or go online and redo it or whatever.
7: Yeah.
6: You have to get it redone. You have to physically maybe pay a fee and, you know, relicense and up your license. And you're like, oh, no. No, I can't do it. I think we're done. You know?
7: Yeah.
6: Then the conversation starts. Well, why are you done? And you actually talk about things that you wouldn't talk about normally.
7: Right? I mean, I think when you commit to someone forever, that's a big, big word and a very long time. But you might not be thinking about all the things that could change down the road. And I think that you should just be able to reassess, like, hey, are you still happy? How many people would just coast forever and not actually be happy?
6: What about you, Nate?
9: Forces you to have that conversation, that's for sure. And I'll say this. I think for anybody that's been through a divorce, you probably know before that conversation even happens that it's not going to continue. So yeah, I firmly agree with this, Gandhi. I think this is a great idea, and too bad it's not implemented. I know that fellow divorcees. Am I? I guess I'm a divorcee.
7: You are.
8: Right? Yeah.
6: Yes,
8: yeah.
6: You are. You're a gay divorcee.
9: You know, I think that you just know that it's not going to continue, and if that conversation was forced to happen because the contract was expiring, you would be able to admit, okay, this is not working for me.
7: Right.
9: And then you either come to terms where you can renew that contract,
7: right,
9: or you just end it.
7: Right. Period. And with divorces,
6: When you renew a contract, I mean, you have to like think about what you're renewing.
9: Yeah.
6: And it's it's a good thing for everyone. Go ahead, Gandhi. Sorry.
7: Well, with divorces, one person can contest it. But I feel like with this marriage license renewal, if one person doesn't sign, it's not getting renewed. That's it.
8: Right.
7: You can't fight back and forth about it. You both didn't sign, so it's not happening. That's it. Whereas, you know, we've seen so many divorces where one person wants it and the other person's contesting it. And it's like, dude, or woman, why are you doing this? Let it go.
6: Yeah.
7: Let it go.
6: Why would you want to contest with someone? You know, I'll change their mind. I'll make them like me again.
7: Right.
6: Yeah.
7: Now.
6: Okay.
8: Why would you want to be with someone who doesn't want you?
6: Exactly. Is this going on in any country in the world, any other place. I wonder if they do have marriage licenses that expire.
9: I don't know much about prenups. Probably contributed to my problem. is that something you can put in a prenup, Elvis? I don't know.
6: You can put whatever you want. You can put whatever you want into a prenup, but different states have different levels and lines that what they say is fair and not fair. Does that make sense?
9: Yeah.
6: So you could say, well, if we decide to divorce, you got to pay me $2 million. Well, you know, the judge at that point will go, well, this is not going to stand up. No, you know.
7: Oh, so then what's the point of it?
6: The prenup. Well, no, but yeah. Well, okay. Well, I can speak for a friend.
7: Okay.
6: Different states have different numbers that they have. It's all kind of formulated where, you know, if you've been together this many years and you make this much money, there's math involved in that this would be fair. This would be a fair threshold for them to be paid out.
7: Ah, okay.
6: If the wedding comes to marriage comes to a close. You could actually put a number much lower or a number much higher, but those would be those would be easily contested by the judges in that state. Does that make sense?
7: Yes. Yeah.
6: Okay.
9: And it's wildly different from state to state. We just spoke to somebody in a state in the Midwest, and I was blown away by what their law was versus the law here. Yeah.
7: Interesting.
6: Right.
8: And it's crazy to me. Like, we have a no-fault state, right?
6: Exactly.
8: New Jersey's a no-fault state.
6: So New York is too.
8: I had a friend who was not at fault for the divorce. They got divorced because he cheated on her, and it was really, really bad. But she made more money, so she had to pay him. I'm like, dude, he cheated on you, and you had to pay him? That's how it works. Mm-hmm. Yep.
6: Another kind of sad thing about the no-fault state is you can just get a phone call from an attorney one day saying, hey, they want to divorce you. It's over.
8: Really?
6: And there's no contesting it. No, they can go. And, and if you have a prenup, you got to pay them no matter what. That's the way that works.
7: I think one of the interesting things about all this that we keep talking about is everybody is talking about these numbers because marriage is a business contract, isn't it? It is a contract.
6: Partially,
7: because if it's just love, you don't have to get anybody else involved. But when there's a contract, because of how it works, it needs to be looked at, I think, from a more business-like perspective.
0: I agree.
7: Oh, God.
0: Oh,
8: well, here we go. One who's never getting married.
0: I'm never going to get married.
7: I always rethink my opinion when he yells he agrees.
0: No, I do agree because I feel like we always talk about you change as a person day by day. So every 2 years, there should be a required, you know, re-up of the contract. And you must be required to take, like, an assessment test of all these, like, a questionnaire. Like, did you fulfill this? Did you honor that? And then this way you get graded on it and you guys look at each other's scores and you're like, then you could really say, yeah, it's time to get.
8: Okay, so if this was the case, would you marry Robin for 2 years and then sit down and discuss whether to re-up?
0: I would think about it.
6: Okay.
0: Marriage is forever. They always say it's forever. You're putting you're taking these vows, and I don't know. That to me is too permanent. I don't like permanence.
6: I don't know. I don't think people getting married anymore think of it as permanence. I just don't.
7: Right.
0: Really?
6: Not realistically. You know, to be wedded forever. I don't think people getting married, I'm not saying everyone, but a lot of people are like, oh, well, it's going to work. And if it doesn't work, we won't be together anymore. We'll get out of it.
7: Anymore, it seems I'm going to try my best.
6: Yeah, I'll give my best.
7: Yeah.
6: I'll give it a shot.
8: But I think it also depends on how you were brought up. And also religion plays a big part in a lot of people's lives and being married, you know, in your church or in your synagogue or, you know, whatever. So I think some people do look at it differently, that it's under the eyes of
6: God.
8: It's different, you know?
6: Yeah, they do.
7: Yeah.
6: And then they divorce.
7: Under those same eyes.
8: Some of them do, some of them don't.
6: I know, Daniel, that's exactly what I just said, didn't I? I did. We're good. Well, there you go. A very happy conversation about divorce.
7: I think it's important to be realistic about what's going on. Like, you would never sign a work contract forever. So you should just think about things, because it is a business contract in so many ways. Think about it in that context.
6: I just don't see the difference between just divorcing versus it expires. Well, what are the benefits to just having it expired and you walk away? There's still a business contract.
7: I haven't worked it all out in my head yet.
6: Go get that figured out.
8: She's starting a business. I think she's starting a business.
6: Exactly. So go ahead. If you're listening to us on the iHeartRadio app, you can hit the talkback button. Tell us what you think. We want to hear what's on your line.
1: So much happening today. Let's get into the latest news from Gandhi. What's going on?
7: The congressional map battle is headed into overdrive following the Supreme Court's ruling striking down Louisiana's map. The high court called it an unconstitutional gerrymander that relied too much on race, and that's opened the door to Republican-led states to redraw their maps to favor the GOP. Republicans in Louisiana, Alabama, Tennessee, and Mississippi have started the process to redraw those maps. Republican-controlled Florida and Democrat-controlled Virginia already have new maps, but both are being challenged in court. This battle began after California and Texas redrew their maps. The suicide note left behind by Jeffrey Epstein allegedly said, quote, "Time to say goodbye." The note Epstein's cellmate said he found in his Manhattan jail after his 2019 suicide was ordered to be released by a federal judge on Wednesday night. It's a handwritten one-page note that also says, "They investigated me for a month, found nothing," and goes on to say, "What you want me to do? Burst out crying? No fun, not worth it." Epstein's death was ruled a suicide by hanging by the New York Medical Examiner's office. And finally, social media influencer Clavicular is now facing criminal charges in Miami-Dade after a video appears to show an alligator being shot at in the Everglades. He, along with two others, are accused of firing a gun from an airboat at a wildlife management area back in March. Clavicular has had several brushes with the law as of late. His arraignment in the latest case is set for May 20th. And those are your three things.
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0: I love when we go around the room, so let's go around the room. What's on the minds of the people in the room? I'm going to start with you today, Straight Nate.
3: Got a question. I could just Google this, but I want to get your opinions. How can they take milk and they can make cheese? They can make yogurt. They can make ice. How butter? How do they do it with milk?
4: Google.
3: Seriously.
4: What do you mean? It's like an ingredient.
3: What I'm saying is you take this one thing, and if you process it in a different way, it becomes another thing. You see what I'm saying?
4: Yeah, but you have to add
3: like
4: stuff to it, don't you?
3: And it becomes cream.
0: You have to manipulate it in a certain way.
3: How do they know how to do this? How do they know to let it sit there and it becomes yogurt or cottage cheese or something?
0: Google it.
3: Thank you. All right.
0: No, here's the thing, though. I see what you're saying because it can become so many different things.
3: Cheese, cottage cheese.
0: I know.
3: Yogurt,
0: good God, you can go down cream, this list milk, every day for the rest of our lives, and we'll never ever know until we Google it. But it's really true. Milk can be so many things.
3: Yeah. All right. So I'll just Google it.
0: But you know what? At least you made us think about the fact that milk is so versatile. Mm-hmm. Speaking of versatile, Scotty B.
5: You know,
0: what's on your mind today?
5: Mine's also about milk, believe it or not.
3: What?
0: Okay, everyone's has to be about milk
4: today.
0: Oh, God,
4: today. I know.
5: But mine's going to be a complaint about milk.
0: Okay, that's about milk.
5: Well, I mean, because, okay, as an Instacart shopper, this really bothers me. So I ordered 2% milk from the deli. And when they delivered it, it was fat-free skim milk. Without even calling and asking, would you like something different? You can't do that because you will ruin somebody's day. If you're a shopper or a store or something like that, you can't just send a replacement that you think is cool. You have to check with the person and make sure it's okay. Because I can't put fat-free milk in my coffee. It just doesn't work.
3: Terrible.
5: So they've ruined my day.
3: Yeah.
4: Oh, my God.
5: Yeah.
4: But there's also a place where you can check alternatives, and sometimes it says best fit. So maybe if we didn't go specifically pick what we wanted to replace it, if it wasn't there, they just grabbed whatever because it was okay.
5: But see, I'm considerate, and if they don't have what I'm trying to shop for, I will call and say, hey, listen, they don't have the 2%. Did you want fat free?
0: Well, you're different.
5: Well, okay. Well, I'm a good person.
0: I didn't say that. All right. We're continuing on the milk theme. Gandhi, milk.
4: Oh, okay. I only have a bad milk thing.
0: Okay.
4: Are you ready?
0: Here we go.
4: If you want to never drink milk again, go watch videos about where your milk comes from and how they get it. You'll never drink milk again.
6: Well,
4: I hate milk.
6: Is that the
4: can't stand
6: with
4: it.
6: The pink hair video?
4: I'm sure she's posted it, but I watched a video about this in my 597 ag class in college, and I was like, oh, I'm done. Milk's not my thing.
0: Why? What was it about the video that made you turn off from milk?
4: They treat the animals terribly, terribly, and there's a lot of pus. You're drinking a lot of pus.
6: Dina just posted a video where they like were forcing like one of the animals on the conveyor belt sideways and like yanking on its stomach.
4: Oh, sometimes they just stab the udder. Just stab it. And there's pus and blood. Yeah. Enjoy your milk. I hope you're all happy now.
0: All right,
4: Duran.
0: As we continue around the room about milk. What a great idea. Hey, Froggy, what's your milk around the room?
7: I'm convinced the reason I don't like milk is something my dad did to me when I was a kid. I was eating my Trix cereal one time, and we didn't have enough milk. So my dad ran water in the milk canister, shook it up, and poured it on my cereal and said, now there's enough, eat it.
3: Total white trash.
7: And it was awful. It was terrible. It was white water. But I'm convinced from that day forward, it's why I hate milk. So thanks,
0: okay.
7: Dad.
3: That happened in my house, too, as a kid.
7: My dad was cheap.
0: Hey, why are we going down this negative road with milk?
4: I don't know. You forced milk upon us.
0: I did. So, Scary, milk.
8: Not much relief here. I am not a doctor, per se. Let me just...
4: Not even close.
0: You're not a doctor. You're not a doctor at all.
8: At all. But I'm reading that studies have shown that you shouldn't be drinking cow's milk past... like you're being a toddler.
4: Yeah.
0: Right. These studies have been out there for a long time.
8: And then, you know, because we are the only mammal that drinks other animals' milk.
4: Yeah,
8: right?
4: It's pretty gross.
8: We're pretty nasty. So I have switched to almond milk and coconut milk and oat milk. My question is, how the hell do they make that into milk?
3: It ain't milk.
6: It's not milk.
0: It's not milk.
8: No, but the thing is,
6: if it was milk, I wouldn't be able to drink it.
8: I have switched to those, and it is as satiating as drinking milk.
6: For you.
8: If I'm going to have chocolate, and I need that milk or those cookies, that chocolate chip cookie, and I need milk, I down like a pint of that stuff, the almond milk, and my God, I get the feeling of milk in my mouth without the calories or the, you know.
0: You're onto something. They should have an industry that backs you up.
4: Yeah.
8: The diarrhea.
0: They do.
4: Milk alternatives?
8: Milk alternatives.
6: I think it's my life because that's what I have
0: your,
6: to tell.
0: Your question was, how do they make it?
6: Yeah.
4: There's actually a really cool commercial about how they make almond milk. Or it ran during a Super Bowl. It was so cool.
0: Or you can just Google it.
6: Squeeze the almonds? What almond has pus in blood?
8: No, because I thought she's going to, like, kill it with something like that.
6: It's almond!
0: Okay, wait, everyone, stop. Oh, let's stop. This milk around the room thing has taken a bad turn.
4: This is your fault, Duran.
7: It is your fault, Duran.
3: Yeah.
0: Look, no, I think they just soak almonds in water, don't they? I mean, that's how
4: they shake the tree. It was a really cool commercial. I'm going to find it. They shake the tree, and then they smash those almonds so hard.
0: That's how they get the almonds off the tree.
4: It was really cool.
6: Was there any pus in blood?
4: No pus or blood.
0: There's no pus. Did you stop it?
6: I'm just saying.
0: Your turn will come, Danielle.
8: Well, I love cashew milk over almond milk.
4: Cashew.
0: Why do you say cashew?
8: Cashew. A cashew milk. Right
0: I want to say kazoo type. Ew. All right, Danielle, finally, what?
6: I'm going to talk about booby milk. A totally different milk.
0: Okay, let's go.
6: Okay, when my milk came in when I had the kids, you know, sometimes it would be a long time before I could pump or I could feed them because I was coming to work or whatever. I remember after one Jingle Ball, my boobs got so filled with milk because I hadn't had a chance to do anything. And it was like a video game in the shower. As soon as I touched one, it was like, boom, boom, boom. I shot that milk all across.
4: Get out of here.
6: Pew, pew, pew, pew, pew, pew. Yeah.
8: Pew, pew, pew.
6: I had a lot of talent going on when I had my milk.
5: They have those videos.
6: From the kids. Do they really?
5: Oh, yeah.
6: I could have made a video. Let me tell you.
5: Let me tell you, when I was in the hospital, I was watching Lactation Channel. It's amazing.
8: What the hell is that?
4: Every day he's creepier than the day before. Look what you've done to yourself.
0: You started it.
3: I had one simple question about milk. Now all of a sudden, Scotty's watching Chatterbait.
4: Oh, my God.
0: Hey, what you talking about? Chatterbait. And there you go, around the room. Yay! Thank you. Thank you, milk.
3: Danielle, what's going on?
6: After years of tension and tragedy following Takeoff's death in 2022, Offset and Quavo appear to be officially reuniting as Migos. They actually have hinted at this with recent photos sparking some fresh rumors about new music because they're in a studio. Now they've taken it to the next level because the Migos Instagram account has suddenly returned with a new post after 2 years with the photo of them together once again. Now, nothing is official, nothing is confirmed, but fans are really hopeful that this means a comeback. So Mother's Day is this Sunday. I hope you got your mom something very special. Billboard put together a playlist to celebrate all the moms in your life. And I'm going to give you just some of the songs that are on the playlist. Always on the Run, Lenny Kravitz, John Lennon, Mother, Mama, I'm Coming Home, Ozzy Osbourne, Fountains of Wayne, Stacey's Mom, Taylor Swift, The Best Day, Let It Be, The Beatles, A Song for Mama, Boys to Men. So you have a lot of really special songs to choose from for mom. And there's a new study that took a look at the streaming habits of Gen Z, which is anybody who's born between 97 and 2012, so about 14, 29-year-olds. And they found that 59% of Gen Z will cancel or renew a streaming service based on the availability of one TV show or movie, which means platform loyalty is just not a thing for them. How about that? Pretty interesting. And what are we watching? Of course, we've got the NBA playoffs still going on, the Pistons and the Cavaliers and the Thunder and the Lakers. Send Help on Hulu, the streaming premiere of that, and the series premiere of Legends on Netflix. And don't forget, the 9th season premiere of Jersey Shore Family Vacation, 8 p.m. Eastern time on MTV. And coming up next hour, Jennifer Lopez puts her Beverly Hills home she once shared with Ben Affleck on the market.
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4: We brought our friend Abby in.
5: I'm scared. What's happening?
4: No, we have to talk to you about something.
5: Oh, God.
4: So if you don't know Abby, like we know Abby. We love Abby. We love you. What a great addition to our family you have been. You've proven time and time again that you are worth every penny we paid.
5: That's so nice.
4: Speaking of, I heard that Abby, while she's working her long days here, you're also going to grad school?
5: I am.
6: Yay, Abby!
7: Nice. Yeah. Abby.
4: That's awesome.
6: Are you so proud?
7: You're counting down the moments to get out of here?
5: No.
6: She's just making sure she has a soft landing when she does.
5: I've always wanted to study writing and be a better writer. So
4: that's what I'm doing. I love that.
6: I love it.
4: So did you actually approach Nate and say, hey, I would like for the Elvis Duran Morning Show to pay for my grad school.
5: I did
4: tuition.
5: Not. Yes, can't you say did. I did that.
8: Yes, you did,
6: I
8: Abby.
6: I wouldn't buy that. Abby would never.
8: Yes, you did. You inquired if the company, perchance, would happen to fund additional education.
5: I was wondering if iHeart had a tuition reimbursement program.
6: Yeah, that's a good idea. Okay, the first thing I asked her when she told me she was in grad school, I was like, oh, did the company pay for it? And she laughed. She was like, no. I don't know why I thought that would happen.
4: Well, they should.
6: Yeah,
5: I know.
4: They should. Okay, well, why do you look perplexed, Gary?
9: Well, I feel like certain companies do pay
4: they
9: and
4: do.
9: Foot the bill for people's furthering their education.
6: They do. Yeah,
8: they do. Certain companies do.
9: Certain companies.
4: Okay,
9: certain.
4: All right. So how much is grad school?
5: It is altogether $41,000.
6: Oh!
7: Whoa!
6: For how many years?
5: A year and a half.
7: Wow.
8: That's not that bad for a master's in writing?
5: Yeah.
6: Nate.
8: That's not bad.
6: Nate, college, at $41,000 for a year and a half is insane.
5: It is kind of insane.
8: It is
5: insane.
8: I think that's
6: to learn.
4: Are you going to Yale? Where are you going?
5: It's Johns Hopkins. So it is a good school. It is a great program. But I know every day I'm like, what am I doing?
6: In state, out of state, does that matter? For them?
5: Probably. Out of state doesn't help. Well, the fact that I don't live in Baltimore.
6: Girl, I need to figure out the system.
4: I want to get a little personal here. Do you mind?
5: Okay.
4: Who's paying for this? Are
5: me.
4: You? You are?
5: Me, myself, and I.
6: Oh, Abby.
4: We should start, and I'm being very serious, the Elvis Duran Morning Show Scholarship.
6: Oh, my God, we should.
7: Oh, okay.
4: Or grant, or what do you want to call it?
6: Okay.
8: You're adopting
9: Abby.
8: An employee
9: yes.
8: for a tax break.
6: Yeah. So that she can get a better education.
5: Can this be used against us?
4: In a legal setting? This is a win-win.
7: Wait,
4: what
7: Gary,
4: a brilliant idea.
7: Are you thinking of adopting someone
9: no,
7: now?
9: No.
4: Oh. No, but you do have to be a daughter then. You have to allow me to fly you and your friends over to Europe to go shopping and stuff like that.
5: I mean, God

0: Speaking of which, Daddy, what do you want a son here? Because I'm more than willing to go get adopted by you.
1: I've always wanted a brother.
2: Alex and I always wanted a daughter, but I don't want like a little snotty nose brat kid.
1: Yeah.
3: Abby has been properly vetted.
4: Abby's pretty solid.
1: Thank you. You asked my mom.
2: A college age daughter was where I would adopt.
4: That's
2: good. Okay.
4: You're trying to adopt an adult.
2: If you're my daughter, I should pay your entire tuition. Actually,
1: I feel like my parents didn't even pay any of my college tuition. So
0: she needs walking around money. You know she needs everything.
2: Your parents didn't even pay your tuition?
1: No, that's
2: another reason to leave them and come join me as your father.
1: This is sounding more and more tempting.
0: I think you should open this up to the entire staff. What if you adopted
1: the whole
0: Diamond
1: staff?
0: Scary would make a hell of a son.
3: Hi!
4: He said he wants a daughter.
2: Does Diamond want to go to school?
0: I don't know. Well, maybe she, if you're paying.
1: I think she does, actually.
4: If we're doing school, that's the first thing I said to Abby. I want to go back to school, too.
2: What?
4: He's way too old.
2: Scotty B.
0: No, Scotty, are you not even paying attention?
3: Yes, I want to be adopted, too.
0: No, your daughter.
4: You can't be adopted if you're the same age.
3: Oh, that's right. I have two girls. You want them?
2: Can I just start?
4: Can
2: I just start with Abby? Just my let me just like dip my toe in the adoptive water.
4: Abby's a good choice.
2: All right.
1: Thank you. I think so. I think I'd be a good adopted daughter.
2: Is there a problem with
4: this? She comes with a sibling that we like also.
1: Yeah.
2: Yeah, only one at a time.
1: Oh, yeah, that's fair.
2: Two is the price of one here.
1: She already has her
3: masters. Why not do an annual thing and make it the Elvis Duran College Fund? And you could like donate money to
2: that. That's originally what I wanted to do, but I think the tax advantages are fantastic, right?
3: Oh, they're even better if you adopt Abby.
0: Wait a minute. If you're looking for a tax break, I'm ill and ailing. Don't you get like some sort of rebate when you're taking care of a dependent? What? Put me down as disabled.
2: What are you talking about?
0: Seriously.
3: You are, though.
0: I kind of am.
2: I think you get
0: more money for a disabled kid than you do for one
2: disabled
0: going to
2: kids
0: school.
2: A tax break?
0: Yes, absolutely.
2: Done. I'm adopting you too.
0: All right.
2: Little Timmy.
4: Oh,
2: little Timmy.
0: I'll get a crutch. I'll do whatever it takes.
2: What about you, Gandhi? What's your tax break
4: Holy
2: for me?
4: Crap. I'll be your daughter anytime. I could be your home health aide at any point, too.
2: Yes.
4: I would love to take care of you.
2: God, I'm saving so much money this year, next year.
5: Deanna would like you to adopt her and pay for her wedding.
1: Absolutely.
2: I got to get a tax break there, Deanna.
3: I got to find a way onto this payroll somehow.
2: All right. Can we go ahead and just put a pin in it? We got to get out of here, but I'm thinking this through.
1: Okay. I'm in. I'll be a daughter.
4: Well, I looked up the age limits on adoption.
1: Oh.
4: I think you can only do it up until 18.
2: Yeah. No, see, that sounds kind of
3: maybe you could marry her.
2: That sounds creepy.
4: Perfect.
2: I am married.
4: There's no upper age limit for foster care adoption. I don't know. No.
2: Yeah, I don't know.
3: You could enter a throuple with Alex and just on paper.
1: Oh, perfect.
4: What?
3: Tax breaks.
2: No.
4: I don't think there are tax breaks for throuples.
1: I was going to say, I don't know that that's how that goes.
2: Scary. Thank you, though. Good thinking.
4: Wow.
2: All right. We're going to think about this. Think it through.
1: We'll circle back.
2: Okay. How many people have you kissed?
4: Oh.
2: I'm not saying like, in a friendly way or a European cheek way. I'm talking about like kissed.
4: Like a makeout.
0: Know our numbers.
4: Like a makeout kiss.
2: Speak into the microphone, please.
0: So you want to know our numbers?
2: Yes. The question was, how many people have you kissed? So
4: I couldn't even tell you.
5: I couldn't tell you.
2: If I say how many people have you kissed, that is numbers. So why would you ask me if I want to know your numbers?
0: Well, I think that number kind of alludes to the other number.
4: No, it doesn't.
3: No, it doesn't.
0: Yes, it does.
4: No, making out and body counts are totally different.
2: But wait, hold that thought, because it got me to thinking about that.
4: Uh-oh.
2: How many people in here have had sex with more people than they have kissed?
4: No.
3: No.
4: You have?
2: Yeah.
4: What? Wow. I know a lot of people who say this.
2: There are a lot of people I've had sex with that I would never kiss.
5: So wait, you just did it and that was it?
2: Yes.
4: I think this comes much more from men than women. Not necessarily gay men. I have a lot of guy friends in my life who have said that they've had sex with people and they never kissed them because, ew, kissing is gross. But then they'll do the other thing. Scotty was saying that the other day. He was saying kissing disgusts him, but he would have sex with people without kissing them.
3: Well, I mean, I have my list. I could tell you exactly how many tomorrow. I have to go look. It's in my attic.
4: You have a list of who you've kissed?
2: Where do you keep it?
3: Yeah, what's that?
2: You keep the list in your attic?
3: In my attic,
5: Everything's
2: so
5: in
2: every
5: attic.
2: Time you kiss someone, you have to, like, pull that staircase down?
3: I'm not kissing anybody else, but yeah.

0: For a while, yes.
1: Okay. You're so weird. Yeah. Can't you put it on your phone?
0: No, someone could get in there.
2: Okay, no one cares, Scott.
3: Wait.
1: Okay. So you understand the concept of, like, kissing is a very intimate thing.
2: Okay.
1: Sometimes sex is just like, get it done and get out.
2: Oh.
3: I'm really confused by this because I feel like, but that's like putting the cart before the horse. I mean, because everything starts with a kiss. It starts with a kiss and then moves on to other things. You can't just go, here we are.
2: Yeah,
3: and there
2: can.
3: It is.
2: Yeah, you can.
4: I want Elvis. Pretend I'm the guy.
2: Oh, no.
4: Because I can't imagine having...
1: Okay, you just
4: sex without a kiss.
1: You go out, you meet up with someone at a bar, or whatever. And this is years ago, by the way. Keep that in mind. And then you would end up just going back to the apartment, and you just fall on the bed and go at it, kissing.
3: But you need an indicator at the bar, so the kiss is the indicator.
1: Is you're in my bed with me.
3: No, but if you're at the bar and then don't you understand? No. Like, I feel like the kiss is an indicator that there could be more ahead.
1: Maybe this is a generational thing. It's more of a hookup thing then. I don't know.
2: I think there's plenty of stuff that starts with like a little under the table action, or you guys are hammered and you're out somewhere and people start to touch and then, oh, here we are. You're not making out. You're just going right for it because that's what you were there for. I think that happens a lot.
5: I think if it's paid, it happens a lot.
4: Like, that's what I was going to ask.
5: Right? Like, you, if you're paying for it, sometimes you just...
4: tell us you were a prostitute?
1: No. You know what? I'm trying to have a serious conversation.
4: I guess it's different because I've never had a hookup that did not include at least one kiss on the lips. Every single time I hooked up with somebody, there was kissing involved.
3: We want to know your technique, Elvis. Like, how does this
1: happen? Not about me.
3: Or how does it happen?
0: No. I don't mean this in a weird, in a bad way, but is it more of a gay thing?
2: No, I'm not. Well, I can't speak for the gay men.
1: It's a hookup thing.
2: I have a lot of straight male friends who have said the same thing, and I've asked them the same question. How does this happen? And they've given me the rundown on how it happens.
1: Okay, and what'd they say?
2: Exactly what I just said, which is stuff starts at a bar, maybe you're messing around, something happens under a table, and then you're not worried about making out with this person, you're just going into the bathroom and banging it out.
1: And if we're going to do it in the front seat of a car, I'm not going to kiss you there. Or the back seat. Right. The back seat or the front seat. Or you can fold the seat down and do them in both the front and the back, if you know what I'm saying.
5: Wow.
1: So, that's where it's all happening.
4: So how did this conversation start?
1: Okay, how many people have you kissed?
2: Yeah.
1: And then I said, well, in some cases, more people have had sex with these people than have kissed those people. The body count's higher than the kiss count.
4: I would say my kiss number is a solid 30 to 40% higher than my body count.
1: Yes.
3: Okay. So I'm giving you raw numbers.
1: You didn't follow through.
4: Well, there's sometimes you just kiss somebody and it doesn't go anywhere. I've had drunk makeouts at bars.
3: Oh, under 200 for the kiss count, under 100 for the body count.
1: Okay. You see, you just said sometimes you kiss them, but it doesn't go anywhere.
4: Correct.
1: Well, I'll say sometimes you hook up with someone and it doesn't go anywhere. it doesn't lead to anything. I don't want to kiss them. We did that and we're done.
5: Oh my God. Have you kissed more than one person in one day? I have.
4: I've kissed more than one person at one time.
1: We've done that.
2: Everyone's just letting Skeery get away with his body count. I don't know why.
5: Why? What did he? I didn't even hear.
2: He said it's under 100. Well, that's probably all of us.
1: Okay,
2: maybe
1: so
2: not one of us.
1: We know Skeery's story.
5: Wait, under 100 could be like 5.
2: Exactly. Mine's under a million.
1: Skeery started late, and so but when he started, he went for it.
3: I had some really, really crazy years, and you guys were part of those.
5: And some of you shared. Each other.
3: Oh, gosh. There were those years too.
1: No one in this room shared anyone with you.
3: Not inside the room. No.
5: Outside the room.
2: God.
1: No, wait, hold on. You and Nate shared someone.
2: I was at the dinner where this was discovered.
4: I want to be very clear about this.
3: This is a 20-year-old story.
4: I was first man in.
2: There was another, by the way, it wasn't just Nate and Skeery who were Eskimo brothers, I guess, on this. There was a third man at the table who also enjoyed the company
4: of
2: this woman.
4: Not at the same time.
5: Wait, was it Skeery's friend Eskimo Pete? Eskimo Ernie?
3: No, the thing is, we were all at dinner when we found this revelation. Because Nate and I kind of knew.
4: You told me.
3: Right. And then the third party came to the table and Gandhi was there and he said, wait a second, me too. And it was like all of a sudden the three of out of the four of us.
1: This is a horse of a different color.
0: I think Skeery and I share two.
2: Oh, God.
3: We did.
1: At the same time?
3: No. It was oh my God.
2: I can confidently say I have shared zero people with any friend of mine. That's not a thing.
1: That you know of.
2: That I know of. I'd be willing to make a bet.
1: Have you shared anyone with your sister?
2: Never.
4: Oh, God. Good question.
2: If my sister even says someone's cute, that person's a dead body to me. Great.
1: Maybe it was a dead body.
2: Oh, my God.
1: I don't know. We don't know.
2: Have you ever shared anyone with anyone? With your brother?
1: With my brother? No.
4: Have you ever shared a dead body with anyone?
1: No. But the day is young. So, again, the original question was, how many people have you kissed?
2: I don't know.
1: I don't either.
2: Under a million. That I know.
1: Under a million.
2: Yes, under 1 million.
1: All right. Mm-hmm. All right. Well, let's pretend this never happened and move on, shall we?
4: Sure.
6: Waking up in the morning, thinking about so many things.
7: Good morning.
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0: Our friend Celia's in here. Listen to what she did and see if you agree with how she handled it. Go ahead and tell your story.
1: Okay. The other day when I was home in New Orleans, it was like 11 a.m. and I went to get breakfast and I got back to my car and I got in as if nothing happened, but I was with my friend. And so my friend was like, Celia, you need to get out of the car. You need to get out of your car. Look at the back of your car. And so like the trunk window was completely smashed. And New Orleans is like pretty notorious for getting cars broken into, but it's never happened to me. And I like didn't really know what to do. So I just started knocking on doors and I was like, hey, did you see anyone to like hear like a smash or something? Like, I gotta find this person. Like, I'm not paying for this and I can't drive my car. So in the end, I did some like detective work. I stood around there for like 2 hours in this dangerous neighborhood.
0: Wow.
1: Yeah. And they ended up pointing me to the landscaper. So I found him and I like pinned him. I cornered him and I was like, did you do this? Because everyone's telling me that you did and you're always around this neighborhood. So I believe it. And he was like, all right, fine. Like, I did it. And I was like,
2: he admitted it?
1: Yeah. Wow.
3: But it was an accident. I'm guessing it was an accident, right?
1: No.
3: Perfect.
0: Wow. No, not New Orleans.
3: Mm-mm.
0: Did he take anything from your car?
1: No, I don't keep anything in there. There was like a towel in the trunk or something. And
0: he just broke in to look in there to see if there's anything worth taking.
1: Yeah.
0: I don't understand.
1: Yeah. Okay. Like my console was open and stuff, but I don't keep anything worthy in my car because I'm always scared of that. So I went up to him and once he admitted it, I said, all right, this is how we're going to do it. I'm going to call the glass guy. And I'm going to get an estimate. You're going to give me that amount of money either through insurance or right now, like Zell me. I'm banned from Venmo. So you can only Zell me.
4: Of course you are.
1: Yeah. And,
3: wait a minute. That's another story. That's
0: Go ahead. Go ahead.
1: So then we ended up actually like talking, like really just chatting. And he was like, listen, like I lost my mom when I was 14.
4: No.
1: And I'm like a mentor to these kids.
3: He said, you bald, you know what?
1: And I was
4: That's
1: like
4: a terrible mentor.
1: And I was like, oh my God, you know what? Like, I need to like give it back, like give back, you know? And so I was like, okay, you still got to pay for it, but like, I forgive you and I won't call the police. And then I was like, also, you know, he was like, I'm doing this because I want to see my mom eventually, like I guess in heaven.
3: Oh my gosh.
1: Yeah.
4: He's breaking into cars because he wants to die?
1: No, like he was giving me the money because like he was like, I'm only doing this because I want to go see my mom in heaven. He was like, I'm not really a good person.
4: Clearly.
1: But yes. Yeah. So then I ended up talking to him for a little while and I was like, listen, if you keep surrounding yourself with these bad people or like, you know, if you do these things like this, breaking into people's cars and running away and going on with your day, you're not going to meet your mom again. So you got to get it back together. And I'm here.
0: Wait, okay. Hold on. So Celia,
3: you
0: told the man that bashed the window in your car to rob you, essentially, if he pays you the money.
1: Mm-hmm.
0: And he's nice to people. He will see his mother in heaven.
1: Yes.
0: And
3: he could be a murderer, Celia.
0: By the way, this is a New Orleans story through and through. I mean, I know. This only happens in New Orleans.
1: We hugged
0: right?
1: it out. We hugged it out.
2: Man, I thought I was a sucker.
4: Yeah.
0: Okay. So, a question. Yes, Gandhi, what's up?
4: Some questions. Okay, so now when you say they ended up pointing me to the landscaper, who is they?
1: Oh, a bunch of neighbors all rallied together.
4: So they all saw him do it.
1: Uh-huh.
4: And he was still on somebody's property somewhere.
1: Mm-hmm. He was like a block or two down.
4: You approached a man who was a criminal, who broke into your car.
1: And he had the weed whacker, too.
4: He had a weed whacker.
1: Yeah.
0: And you hugged him.
4: You cornered him.
1: Yeah.
4: Are you insane? What?
1: Yes.
0: Was he hot?
1: No, I actually have a picture of his license I can show y'all after.
4: No,
0: it's okay. I want to see a picture of him.
3: Wow.
0: All right, okay, so the conversation here is forgiveness.
1: Yeah. So I gave him a hug, and I was like, don't do anything bad again. Just keep going around and give, be generous. Don't take.
0: And
1: then
0: I love
1: he was
0: it.
1: Like, yeah.
4: And Elvis
0: see,
4: Duran.
0: I'm the only one in this room that sees the logic behind where she's coming from.
4: No, wait. Logic went out the door when she approached a criminal and cornered him. There's no
2: in
4: logic.
2: A bad neighborhood.
0: Well, hold on. Danielle, what?
3: I see her heart and how you want to do these wonderful things, and I think that's fantastic. I think you need to be careful because you're going to get yourself killed. And I also think he was telling you a BS story.
1: Probably.
0: I also love how Celia is guarding the gate at heaven. It's her decision. Okay, go ahead.
4: You know, it makes me a little bit nervous that he gave you the money and was like, the only reason I'm doing this is because I want to see my mom in heaven. Like, my life would have flashed before my eyes like 3 times. Like, this guy wants to kill me, but also he wants to get to heaven, so he's not. Like, no.
0: See, organized religion, it works.
2: This guy's slick like grease, and he just got caught, so he figured, think fast. And he just told you this entire lie, and he's like, I'm going to manipulate her emotions, and that's exactly what he did.
3: Yeah.
1: Well, it worked. And in the end, my car got fixed. He gave me cash.
3: How much did it cost?
1: $352, and he gave me $350, so it only cost me $2 to get it fixed.
0: But bargain.
1: I had to drive home with my window smashed, and all the glass was like falling through and flying at me. Well, it was terrible.
0: And so there was the inconvenience of having to get it fixed, and you know, the whole thing.
3: Oh,
0: so, I don't know. Forgiveness. You know, there have been times in this room where someone will do me wrong or the show wrong. And I will go, okay, no big deal, let's move on. And you guys will get mad at me.
4: Absolutely.
0: For being, okay, let's move on. I don't want to sit here and harbor that negative energy.
3: Good for you.
4: I understand moving on. And I understand, like, okay, I'm going to forgive you. I just don't get the forgetting thing. Never forget. No way. And then also, because I don't forget, then it makes it harder to forgive. Because every time I remember, I'm like, you mother.
3: Mm-hmm. I'll harbor that negative energy for you, Elvis.
0: Yes, you will. You're plenty for everyone.
4: I can't.
0: So. You guys think Celia's out of her mind?
4: Yeah.
5: I have a question. Yeah. How are you still alive?
4: Because I know.
5: This is just one of probably a dozen stories I've heard in your life that something similar happens where you put yourself in a situation that you could die.
1: Yeah.
5: How are you still?
1: I really don't know. Like,
4: was he bigger than you?
1: Yeah.
4: Oh, Celia. Oh,
1: I truthfully, I don't know. I've like scathed death like a lot of times. I really have.
3: Right now. Can we also ask you why you are banned from Venmo?
1: Oh, sure.
3: Because that we skipped over.
1: I got hacked and somebody sent themselves $1,700 on my account before I was on a flight to Europe. So it was quite literally the worst situation ever. So I disputed it and they were like, okay, now you need to prove that it's your account. Take a selfie with your ID. I was like, great, done. They said, actually, that's not you. So retake it. You have one more chance. I retook it. They said, that's not you. Your account is done forever.
3: What?
1: I cannot contact them. I can't do anything. My phone number, my email, my name, my bank account banned for life.
0: Okay. I'm seeing a pattern here with Celia. Are you guys seeing this too?
4: Yeah.
0: You are sort of a magnet for interesting stuff.
1: Yeah, for sure.
0: We'll leave it at that.
4: Chaos.
0: I bet you could go for hours about all the crazy crap that's happened to you because it's you.
1: And
0: it can't be explained. You're just a magnet for that.
1: Yeah, that's what all my friends say. They're like, anytime something happens, they're like, of course that would happen to Celia. Like, that nobody else. Because that's just how it goes. But it makes me the entertaining friend.
3: They keep you around for the entertainment.
0: Well, then, therefore, I think we have to invite Celia back up the hallway to hang out with us again. I'm going to hear more of
1: your story. Please, I miss y'all.
0: All right. The forgiving Celia, we love you. Celia. Thank you, Celia.
4: Yeah.
1: Thanks, guys.
4: Celia.
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1: Let's do it. It's Thirsty Thursday, baby. Friday even. We're kickstarting it with Quaker Town's own Sabrina Carpenter and a little house tour with your chance to win $1,000 coming up after this.

baby. What's going on? It's Rach here on Q102. And speaking of throwbacks, I hope you know that Nelly is going to be in Wildwood end of July for Q102's beach tour. And we want to, first off, give you a pair of tickets to the show. Buster's going to hook that up for you today around 5 p.m. But of course, all weekend long, we're going to hook you up with a set of tickets as well. So make sure you keep it on cue for your chance to get down the shore to see Nelly.

We pray to Olivia Dean today, y'all. It's Rach, and we need all the Olivia Dean juju we can get in that locker room for the Flyers game today, because Lord knows we're down two in this playoff series, and my resale on these tickets that I have depends on it. But speaking of Flyers tickets, if you are inside Xfinity Mobile Arena today, y'all know you have a job. You need to be loud. You need to intimidate the crap out of the Canes. And if you want to be in Xfinity Mobile Arena but you don't have tickets, Buster has a pair for you later today.

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1: So I'm going to bank on the internet's theory that Taylor Swift has a song that's going to be featured in Toy Story 5, which is what that 48-hour countdown was on her website that somehow disappeared with no announcement following it. So we're going to ride that wave until we discover what the heck happened with that countdown and why it ever existed if nothing came of it. But anywho, here's Taylor now. Hello.

right, let's do it to it. You know what it is. It's Friday Eve. What's going on? It's Rach. And that means the weekend is approaching, and I'm sure you want to go into it with a fully loaded wallet, right? So I know $1,000 could go a long way if you want to pack it in for whatever your weekend endeavors entail. Spend it on mom for Mother's Day. Whatever it may be, get ready because your next Delete Your Debt Cash Word is happening at 11:10, which is in five songs. So don't go anywhere.

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Throwback Thursday, baby. What's going on? 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
0: Hi, who is this?
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0: Is it your
1: not
0: dog?
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0: Okay,
1: my neighbor's dog.
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manifesting all the Olivia Dean juju we need in that locker room today for game three of the Flyers versus the Canes back at Xfinity Mobile Arena. 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

Sabrina, a loyal Philadelphian, or, I mean, sort of. I mean, she's from Quakertown. She can claim it if she wants, especially if she's going to kick the Knicks players out of her Met Gala after party because, that apparently happened. Some Knicks players were denied entry into Sabrina Carpenter's Met Gala after party that she co-shared with Madonna and were turned away at the door. And I'm going to chalk that up to be because she's a Sixers fan.

Boy doing? It's Rach here on Q102, Philly's number one hit music station. Are we all locked and loaded for Mother's Day on Sunday? Listen, my mom said to me yesterday that Mother's Day to her is like a Hallmark holiday and she doesn't really like need all the fancy schmancy things. She just wants quality time, which bless for my mother's mindset on that. However, I kind of came back at her with like, you know, this is like technically my first Mother's Day, right? Even though my child is still unborn. But I kind of feel like I have like a little bit of a right to it. And she goes, no, you don't. Not yet. I was

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2: 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Nice accent, Rach. 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Check it out. It's called Gorgeous here on Q.

Oh, I almost forgot what month we're in. It's Rach here on Q, and it's May, which means I think towards the end of this month, the new Xfinity Live, which is, or sorry, it's now called Stateside Live, is opening and having like its grand outdoor deck party, which they fully renovated, and I cannot wait to see. And they have amazing acts coming. Two weekends. I know one weekend, Two Friends is coming, who I'm obsessed with. So I'm like kind of hyped to like celebrate it. And the only reason I say kind of is because I'm pregnant, so I can't celebrate it to the fullest potential that I know I would if I were not. But I say that to say I'm excited. And speaking of Stateside, here's our Larson.

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3: 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It's Rach here on Q102. And I fell into the rumor mill of Sabrina Carpenter and Bad Bunny allegedly leaving the Met Gala together, which led, you know, people who are gullible like me to think that maybe something could be happening there. Turns out she literally left with friends. Paparazzi has footage of all of it, and she never left with Bad Bunny. So now I'm sad because I was starting to ship it. Here she is with House Tour.

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1: You know what this is? We gonna give y'all 5 seconds to put your drink down and report to the dance floor. 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
3: 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Escape to a magical Mexican dreamscape as the contemporary acrobatic circus group Cirque du Soleil brings Lucia to the big top at the Greater Philly Expo Center in Oaks. Enjoy dazzling costumes as circus stars seemingly defy gravity with aerial acrobatics, juggling, and freestyle dancing set to the sounds of Mexico. You can see the show starting today and running through June 7th. And finally, in just about a decade, the Founding Fathers and everyday Philadelphians alike went from identifying as loyal royal subjects of King George III to rebellious revolutionaries. There's a new exhibition at the Historical Society of Pennsylvania, Paths to Independence, that traces the dramatic evolution from the Founding Fathers' pre-war debates to the colonies' fight for independence to the early days of the new republic. See the exhibit beginning today, running through September 18th. For more info, get the iHeartRadio app and search Q102. I'm Gandhi, and those are your three things.
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0: we could dance all night.
1: What if you got a present from your significant other? What if you realized that present was actually intended for their ex? What if that present was an engagement ring? Ooh, we're getting into it next on Ask Buster. That's coming up after this. Hang on.

0: Okay, it's Ask Buster on Q102. I think we have Janelle on the line. Janelle, you there?
1: Yeah, hi.
0: It says that your engagement has hit some turbulence. What does that mean?
1: Yeah. Well, apparently I'm wearing another woman's ring on my finger.
0: Another woman's ring?
1: Yeah.
0: Oh.
1: So my fiance proposed about 3 months ago, and it was a beautiful proposal. I cried. He cried. Everybody cried, right? Whatever. And then last week, his sister accidentally let it slip that the diamond in my ring was originally for his ex-fiance.
0: Oof.
1: Yeah. And, you know, nobody thought maybe I should know that before I walked around showing everybody the ring.
0: Now, did you confront your fiance about this?
1: Yeah, he acted like I was being dramatic. He's like, it's not her ring, it's your ring now. Like, sir, the ring had a previous owner lined up.
0: Did he kind of explain why he reused the ring or anything? Did you give him an opportunity there?
1: He said diamonds are expensive and he didn't want it to go to waste. But, like, Buster, I'm sorry. I don't want clearance rack love. That's not cool.
0: So where does that leave you now?
1: Well, now every time I look at it, I think about him getting down on one knee for somebody else. Mm. Like, was this always the plan? Was he just waiting for a different woman to fit the ring?
0: Oh, yeah, that's an interesting thing, too, right? Like, it's amazing that the ring fit.
1: Yeah, I mean, like, everybody's acting like I'm spoiled because, oh, it's still a diamond. Okay, cool, great. Then let his mom wear it or something if it's so sentimental.
0: Yeah, no, I get it. Do you know if he's available if we were to call your fiance? What's his name, by the way?
1: Tyler.
0: All right. Yeah. Could we call Tyler?
1: Yeah, call him. I'm pretty sure he's available.
0: What's his number?
1: 615-5-5-9.
2: Hello?
0: Yeah. Tyler? Is this Tyler?
2: Yeah, this is Tyler.
0: What's up, Tyler? This is Buster from iHeartRadio and Q102. You're on Ask Buster right now because apparently you've recycled an engagement ring. Can I talk to you live on the air?
2: Seriously?
1: See, that attitude right there.
0: All right, Tyler. So we have Janelle on the line. She's explained to us this whole scenario about the engagement ring that used to be somebody else's. You want to defend yourself here?
2: Listen, everybody's making this sound way worse than it is. It's the same diamond, yes, but I had it completely reset, made it to a whole new ring, different band, different design, everything different.
0: Okay, well, that kind of changes things. But so the stone was intended for another fiance, though, is that correct?
2: Well, originally. But it's not like a haunted doll.
1: My God.
2: No, seriously, like, what was I supposed to do? Like, throw away a perfectly good diamond because my ex cheated on me before?
0: Well, did you ever plan on telling Janelle that the diamond was recycled?
2: Well, yeah, like, eventually, like, I was going to tell her. I mean, you know, but honestly, like, I didn't think it really mattered this much.
1: Because you don't think about how things feel.
2: Okay, like, so while we're talking about ex stuff, like, maybe, like, Janelle can throw away the army sweatpants she still wears from her ex-boyfriend.
1: Oh, my God, that is not the same thing.
0: What's that, Janelle? You still got sweatpants?
1: You cannot compare.
2: No, every Sunday, you're walking around in the apartment in another man's military sweatpants. How does that make me feel?
1: They're just comfortable.
2: Mm-hmm, exactly. And the diamond was just expensive.
0: Wow. I didn't realize we were going to be walking into this. This just got interesting.
1: You are comparing sweatpants to an engagement ring.
2: You're acting like I proposed with my ex attached to a ring. It's a rock.
1: Symbolic.
0: Okay. Mm. All right. Well, time out, guys. So first off, listen, this show is meant for entertainment. So by no means do I want to contribute to you guys actually having some turmoil in the household. So I'm going to let you guys get off the air here so you guys can actually sort of resolve things. However, if you want to keep your radios on, I bet you that there's somebody who can sort of at least add some insight to this situation. We've got Janelle and Tyler on the line. Tyler proposed to Janelle using his ex's engagement ring.
2: No, it's not the same ring. I had it completely reset. It is a different ring.
0: Right. My bad. You're right. It's not the same ring. It's the same diamond.
2: Yeah, right.
0: So that's the situation. If you want to call and comment on this, our phone number 215-263-1021. If you want to comment on this, you can text in at 71021 or you can hit me in the DMs at FM Buster. Tyler, Janelle, I truly hope everything works out here. Maybe you guys take a trip to the jeweler and figure something out there. But we're going to get somebody on the air who might be able to help with this, okay?
1: Yeah, I can't wait to hear everybody agree with me.
2: Yeah, please.
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0: We just had Tyler and Janelle on the air. They were kind of arguing live on the radio. Basically, Tyler engaged using an old diamond from an ex. Not an old ring. He got the diamond reset, but Janelle found out and she is pissed. Got some text messages rolling in here. This one says, I agree with Janelle. He could have sold the diamond to put that money towards a new ring. However, she lost credibility when Tyler brought up the sweatpants. You got to get rid of those, girl. Oh, yeah, yeah. Forgot to say, Janelle has been wearing her ex's army sweatpants around the house, and that's got Tyler feeling some type of way. Hello, what do you think?
1: All right, but he's not wrong in the sense of diamonds are expensive. You know, flip the script. How about you go out and spend $15,000 on a ring and then see if you wanted to recycle it? I mean, it's not a terrible idea. At the same time, I mean, he's got to own up. Like, yeah, it was for somebody else. That was not a great person to me, but, you know, it ended up where it belonged, where it needed to be.
0: Yeah, that's a good point. Like, you know, it is expensive, but if he would have just been honest from the jump, maybe, you know, it wouldn't be such an issue.
1: I agree, 100%.
0: All right. Hey, thanks for the call, man. We appreciate it.
1: All right, later.
0: Hey, you're on Q102. What do you think of Tyler and Janelle's situation?
2: Janelle's being a little too dramatic about this whole thing. It's not the same ring. It's a different setting. It's the same diamond, and I'm sure it probably looked like a completely different ring. So I think she is just being a little too dramatic about the whole thing.
0: I think whoever told her that it was the old engagement ring is just a little messy, right?
2: Exactly.
0: Just wanting to start some drama. Yo, you're on Q102. What do you think of Tyler and Janelle's situation?
3: I think she has valid feelings, but I also think because he put the effort into redoing the entire ring.
0: Right.
3: I think it makes it better. Like he thought about it, and he's correct. The diamond is expensive. But if he took the initiative to actually reframe the whole ring and design the ring personally for her, I think she needs to get over it and throw the sweatpants away.
0: Yeah, the ex-boyfriend sweatpants gotta go, right?
3: Yeah, you can't, that's calling the kettle black. I don't care, it's the same thing.
0: All right, hey, thanks for the call.
3: Thank you.
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2: You know what time it is, Philly, Jersey, Delaware. 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